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1: Amplify CBR News.
2: Yuma and good morning, I'm Kate Rice. ACT public school educators are set to walk off the job again next month with a full-day strike planned for June 11. The announcement has been made at a stop work meeting today as teachers and other school staff stop work until 10:30 a.m. The ACT branch of the Australian Education Union says the full-day strike will go ahead on June 11 unless the ACT government returns to the bargaining table with progress on claims around workload, staffing and pay. Canberra Health Services insists plans are in place to protect patient safety as our public hospital doctors take industrial action over a pay dispute. From today, staff won't take part in accreditation interviews and can wear campaign badges, with further actions over the coming weeks, including a 20-minute strike next Tuesday. Tom Fisher from the local doctors' union says ACT doctors' wages have slipped to the second lowest in the country.
3: And it's one of the most expensive places to live in the country. So young doctors are telling us pretty repeatedly that they can't afford to stay here after they finish their training.
2: Local arts organisations will benefit from an extra $8 million plus dollars over 4 years, with the ACT government increasing its funding for the sector by 25%. That's part of the upcoming ACT budget to help grow our local arts scene. It includes ongoing support for Culture Break to continue its student dance program in local public schools from the 1st of July. A bunch of Canberrans have spotted a suspected meteor lighting up the sky around 6:30 last night. Astrophysicist Dr. Brad Tucker reckons it would have been about the size of a basketball.
4: Relatively hard to track. You know, some asteroid, part of it broke off and then flung towards the Earth and just happens. And we don't really worry about these too much because, as we saw, they do mostly burn up in the sky.
2: And coming to the Canberra Centre from a galaxy far, far away, a giant 5-metre Grogu is on display to celebrate the opening weekend of his newest movie.
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2: Raiders coach Ricky Stewart has praised his side as courageous after last night's 30-22 loss to the Dolphins at GIO Stadium, saying he's proud of the Green Machine's performance. Meanwhile, Stewart says he's confused with officiating.
6: Very frustrating situation for those who are involved as players and coaches. I mean, all the years I've been involved in the game as a coach, I've never been so confused.
2: And it's game day for the Brumbies as they gear up for tonight's away clash against rivals the Waratahs. It marks a special milestone for Alan Alalatoa, who's set to play his 150th match in Brumbies colours.
0: Alexander Watson Insulation. Canberra's cold, but your house doesn't have to be.
2: Partly cloudy and 17 today, 17 and cloudy tomorrow, then cloudy and 18 on Sunday. 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
2: Yeah.
4: 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Ah, oh, Brittany. All right. Well, that was exciting.
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13: Yuma and good morning, I'm Hayden Becerra. ACT public school educators could walk off the job again next month with a full-day strike planned for June 11 unless there's progress in enterprise bargaining negotiations. The announcement's been made at a stop work meeting today. Patrick Judge from the Australian Education Union ACT branch says a full-day strike will go ahead on June 11 unless the ACT government returns to the bargaining table with progress on claims around workload, staffing and pay.
14: We really hope that the government takes this process more seriously within the next couple of weeks and that we don't have to take action on the 11th of June.

0: It comes after public school teachers and staff walked off the job for 2 hours earlier this morning. The ACT Independent Senator says the loss of 92 climate science positions at the CSIRO raises questions as to whether the government has a plan for the future of science and innovation. David Pocock says the cuts don't align with national science and research priorities released less than 2 years ago, while the Climate Council has also weighed in, warning the cuts will make it harder for Aussies to understand and prepare for the impacts of climate change. The Prime Minister is apparently open to making some changes to the government's tax agenda as it continues to cop heat from across the aisle. But Labor frontbencher Mark Butler says it's not for the lack of explanation of the changes.
1: This is a significant change to tax arrangements. We've been clear about that. I think it's the right package because what it does at its core is to treat all earnings, all income in broadly the same way.
0: They're on Seven. Parents are worried the new pedestrian crossing with traffic lights on Canberra Avenue opposite St. Edmunds College isn't enough to protect students from hoons. It's as work has started on the crossing, which is expected to be ready to use by early August. Joshua Way, whose son was one of the two students hit by a car there last year, says there needs to be a 40k school zone outside St. Eddie's and St. Clair's.
2: Nothing could have stopped what happened on that day, but, you know, in general, if the traffic's going slower, kids are safer.
0: And Lake Burley Griffin is set to host thousands of locals and hundreds of dogs as part of the RSPCA ACT's first official camp.

0: seen one.
1: Sticky also using his post-match press conference to flag confusing officiating. And it's game day for the Brumbies as they gear up for tonight's away clash against their rivals, the Waratahs. It marks a special milestone for Alan Alalatoa, who's set to play his 150th match in Brumbies colours.
2: Alexander Watson Insulation. Canberra's cold, but your house doesn't have to be.
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4: 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All we want to do is make you bounce. Monique, forget you turn me out. 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
7: 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The announcement came after a documentary about her life released on Netflix.
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13: Alex Jesolenko, Josh Bruce, Ebony Blackaby, three champion footballers and three of thousands who have proudly worn the East Lake, Manuka and Southern District colours. 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

0: 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And you know what is coming up after the midday news?
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11: Yuma and good afternoon. I'm Hayden Vassera. ACT public school educators could strike for a full day next month unless there's progress around enterprise bargaining negotiations. Patrick Judge from the ACT branch of the Australian Education Union says there's plans for local teachers and other staff to walk off the job for the entire day on June 11 unless the ACT government returns to the bargaining table with progress.
12: They're the ones who are delaying this bargaining process, who aren't taking any action, who were informed that we were going to take today's action in March and have not brought a single offer in settlement of our enterprise bargaining to the table.
11: The announcement was made at a stop work meeting today after public school teachers walked off the job for 2 hours earlier this morning. Local teacher Olivia Nielsen says effectively teaching their students in these conditions is next to impossible.
13: We need more resources in schools, we need more staff in schools. You can't do a good job of teaching Canberra's kids in those circumstances.
11: The Prime Minister has ruled out making any changes to the tax on trusts. There were reports the government was considering changes to the controversial measure, which the opposition has labelled a death tax. But Anthony Albanese says that won't be happening.
14: And there's no measures in there that are going to hurt inheritances. So we'll work through the legislation we've said will be introduced in the second half of the year.
11: A second group of ISIS brides and children are reportedly making their way to Australia. According to News Corp, the group have reached Damascus after obtaining plane tickets. It follows the arrival of four ISIS brides earlier this month, with three arrested by federal police after landing in Sydney and Melbourne. And a bunch of Canberrans have spotted a suspected meteor lighting up the sky at around 6:30 last night. Astrophysicist Dr. Brad Tucker reckons it would have been about the size of a basketball.
15: Relatively hard to track. You know, some asteroid, part of it broke off and then flung towards the Earth and just happens. And we don't really worry about these too much because, as we saw, they do mostly burn up in the sky.
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11: Raiders captain Joe Tarpany says his thoughts are with retiring South star Jai Arrow and his family after his motor neuron disease diagnosis.
17: I don't know him on a personal note, but as a competitor,

0: And the father, I want to send my love and thoughts to him.
1: Joe made the comments after the Raiders' 30-22 loss to the Dolphins here in Canberra last night. And Canberra United's Anthony Yagarinitz has been named the A-League Women's Coach of the Year after leading United to finals in each of his first two seasons in charge.
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1: I made a lot of great records and had a lot of fun doing them too. You never know how big a record is gonna be, but you might know when you got something special. Like with Mr. Boombastic, I knew I had something special. It wasn't me, I had something special, I knew it. But no one could predict just how big it is. And boy, it blew up. And to this day, it's still a record that is a recurrent record. It is just part. I think what the greatest thing about making records is you have to write songs that are relatable to people.
0: It's the Shaggy R&B

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1: A few years ago, I got a collaboration with Janet Jackson. That collaboration came about when there was a movie called How Stella Got Her Groove Back. And that movie was shot in Jamaica. Terry McMillan, who was the author of that movie, and it was her story. She and her guy, when he courted her, they always made love to Mr. Lover Bombastic. So she told Jamel Lewis that Shaggy has to be on that soundtrack. I didn't know who was going to be in the hook. He said either Mariah or Janet. I was just screaming either one. But it ended up being Janet Jackson.
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0: I've known Pitbull for so many years. 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Before he blew up, we used to actually hang out and do a couple of joints here and there, because he started doing a lot of reggae joints too. A lot of people don't know that about Pitbull. I just did a tour last year in Europe, him and I together, which was fantastic. Pitbull's about his business, and I admire that. It has served him very well. The ball cap phenomenon, man. That's crazy to see at night. People just get dressed up, put on the ball cap, and just, you know, go out there. I mean, it's phenomenal. I love it.
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1: 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And all you gotta do is put your musical vibe to it and flip it. 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I was like, yeah, I'm hearing that. And then when we ended up Angel in the Morning, at this point, I was like, yo, that is fire. Life is one big party when it's still young. But who's gonna have your back when it's all done? I just rock these records, man.
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0: 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You know, they've been around longer than me. I remember when I was starting out and they were doing their thing. I'm never gonna get it. 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I mean, they just did their thing. And those songs, it's just, it's nostalgic. 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
12: Yuma, good afternoon. I'm Renee Bigatko. The local education union says ACT public school educators don't want to walk off the job again, but it is on the cards if there's no progress on enterprise bargaining negotiations. Union rep Patrick Judge says a full-day strike is planned for June 11 unless the government returns to the table with a better pay offer. It's after staff stopped work for 2 hours this morning.
13: I was in a room earlier today full of people who really don't want to be there. They care about the disruption that this has for their students. What we don't see is that the bar government cares about the disruption that this causes for our students and their families.
12: Local teacher Tom Greenwell took part this morning. He says the government needs to get its priorities sorted.
14: This is a clear message to the government that they need to listen to teachers and ultimately they need to sit down with us and put the interests of Canberra's young people and students first.
12: Plans to build more medium density housing in our local suburbs are one step closer, with changes to the territory plan now approved. The changes remove barriers in the planning system and allow more housing options like townhouses and low-rise apartments in more residential zones. The approved amendment will now go to the Assembly to see if members support it. A second group of ISIS brides and children are reportedly making their way to Australia. according

0: According to News Corp, the group have reached Damascus after getting plane tickets. It follows the arrival of four ISIS brides earlier this month, with three arrested by federal police after landing in Sydney and Melbourne. A 53-year-old Australian man has died in Peru after a fall while hiking the Inca Trail to Machu Picchu. And ARIA award-winning artist Casey Donovan will headline the ACT's Reconciliation Day celebrations on the 1st of June.
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0: Checking sport, Raiders coach Ricky Stewart says retiring South star Jai Arrow has the NRL and the Raiders behind him after sharing his motor neuron disease diagnosis.
2: He's a very courageous footballer and he's a very courageous young man now who, he's got a massive fight on his hands, but he's certainly got the rugby league world supporting him, and just want him to know from all of us here at the Raiders, we're fully supporting him too.
0: Sticky making the comments after the Raiders' 30-22 loss to the Dolphins here in Canberra last night.
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0: 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Hey, it's me, Ash, back. Thank you for sharing you for taking over for the midday hour, but now I know what you need.
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0: 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Hey, it is Ash here. And of course, you know that every weekday morning, you can wake up with your number one hit, Brekkie Show, who give you a chance of winning quite a bit of cash.
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0: 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And we keep hinting towards it. We keep saying things about it. 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All right? 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And whoo, did they put on a show. Keep it locked here on Hit. 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
18: You Mayor, good afternoon. I'm Renee Bigatko. ACT public school educators could walk off the job again next month with a full-day strike planned for June 11 unless there's progress in enterprise bargaining negotiations. The announcement was made at a stop work meeting today.
19: We really hope that the government takes this process more seriously within the next couple of weeks and that we don't have to take action on the 11th of June.
18: Union Rep Patrick Judge there. It's after public school teachers walked off the job for 2 hours this morning. Primary school teacher Cheyenne Lewis was there. She says they don't want to disrupt student learning.
20: Our working conditions are your students' learning conditions, and if we don't stand up and say no to this and ask for some collaboration, then we're not going to get anywhere.
18: Proposed changes to strengthen gun laws in the Territory are back in the spotlight. An inquiry into two key pieces of firearm legislation has wrapped up, with a report making 11 recommendations. Among them, calls for the ACT government to add accessories and ammunition to the buyback scheme. Another cohort of ISIS brides and children are expected to arrive back in Australia next week. The women and children left a camp in Syria yesterday. And a suspected meteor has lit up the sky across parts of the country, with people in New South Wales and here in the ACT reporting a flash of light around 6:30 last night. Dr. Brad Tucker from the ANU says it came along at a great time for people to see it.
21: It wasn't super big in terms of size, but it was a good size one at the right time. Had this been midnight, very few people would have seen it.
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18: Checking sport, a short and blunt post-match address from Ricky Stewart after the Raiders went down to the Dolphins last night 30-22. The coach didn't take questions but made his feelings clear about the officiating.
23: Very frustrating situation for those who are involved as players and coaches. I mean, all the years I've been involved in the game as a coach, I've never been so confused.
18: And Canberra United's Anthony Yagarinits has been named the A-League Women's Coach of the Year after leading United to finals in each of his first two seasons in charge. While Canberra midfielder Bethany Gordon's been named Shark Fan Player of the Year.
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18: 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More cloud about tomorrow, also 17. 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

walk together. 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It's your R&B Fridays. And Craig David is walking away right now. Maybe he's walking his way to Patrick White Lawn to the Canberra Paws Walk this Sunday.

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3: 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And hey, this afternoon, this week's winner is called. 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And keep it locked here on Hit 104.7. 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So make sure you get yourself in the draw. 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And you got to play the game, right? 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

0: 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Hey, he was Friday's live hype man. Wonder if we'll have more information on Friday's Live 2026 next week. 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Carrie and Tommy up next to drive you home. 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All right, let's head to the news. 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
7: Yuma, good afternoon. I'm Renee Bigatko. ACT public school educators could strike for a full day next month unless there's progress around enterprise bargaining negotiations. Union rep Patrick Judge says there's plans for local teachers and other staff to walk off the job for the whole day on June 11 unless the government comes to the table.
8: They're the ones who are delaying this bargaining process, who aren't taking any action, who were informed that we were going to take today's action in March and have not brought a single offer in settlement of our enterprise bargaining to the table.
7: The announcement was made at a stop work meeting today after public school teachers walked off the job for 2 hours this morning. Local teacher Olivia Nielsen was there. She says it's impossible to teach students properly under the current conditions.
9: We need more resources in schools. We need more staff in schools. You can't do a good job of teaching Canberra's kids in those circumstances.
7: A step forward in plans to build more medium density housing like townhouses and low-rise apartments in our local suburbs. Changes to the territory plan have been approved to remove barriers in the planning system to allow for more housing options in more residential zones. The approved amendment will now go to the Assembly to see if members support it. An Aussie tourist has fallen to his death along the Inca Trail on his way to Machu Picchu. The ABC reports Matthew Payton tripped and fell through a safety barrier, plunging about 400 metres. And Canberra is set to welcome ARIA award-winning artist Casey Donovan to perform as part of the ACT's Reconciliation Day celebrations on June 1st. Now Canberra's Fuel Watch, fuel hike got you. VW Electric ID4 now $59,990 drive away at Lennox Volkswagen in Phillip. A litre of unleaded will set you back about $1.84, while diesel is sitting at $2.61 a litre.
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0: Bickmore
1: and Tommy Little.
0: This is Carrie and Tommy.
2: Yeah, welcome to it for your Friday afternoon. The Bickmore is away. Loz Barry still here. Big show to come.
3: Big show to come. And, I mean, the come down from a pallet party is...
2: Ooh, it's brutal.
3: It's still pretty good. Like, I'm...
4: You feel all right?
2: Can you go again?
3: I've got so much joy in my soul. Yeah. From all the giveaways from our liquidated and returned stock pallet on bulk we bought. I've never given away a pallet of anything.
4: What was your favourite?
3: Probably the mushroom bookmark, if I'm being honest.
4: I agree. It was pretty good.
3: Yeah, it was pretty
2: the
3: special.
2: Pizza oven.
3: The pizza oven, the full-length mirror was pretty special.
2: Yeah. If you missed it all, you can go check it out in the podcast. You can relive the party.
3: Yeah, you can relive the party.
5: Do you swipe anything off the top?
3: Hey, no, I sadly didn't. I mean, if it's still an option... I'd like to.
5: We can take some stuff off some listeners if you want.
2: We haven't sent it to them yet.
3: No.
4: He's thinking about it. What a
3: early time to derail the show. Literally the start of the show. We've got a massive show coming up for you, including the biggest group in the world have a tour announcement, and they're going to be coming to Australia. We're going to tell you who they are when we're legally allowed to a bit later in the show. But up next, Ozzy, it's finally, the time is upon us to change the world, and I think you are the person to do it with. Stay with us.
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0: Monday, Fridays. It's Carrie Bickmore and Tommy Little driving you home. Bick is away, so we got Loz Barry filling in.
1: And Loz, you might not know, but on this show, I am the dreamer. And my co-host, 1C Bickmore, often plays the role of the dream killer to the point where I haven't brought a lot of my dreams on air for a long time. And I thought it might be time to revisit the Dream Factory.
2: Carrie and Tommy's genius or idiot.
1: This is where I pitch potential invention ideas and you have to decide whether it's genius or whether it's idiot.
3: Okay. I'm worried about this because I too am a dreamer.
1: What are you worried about?
3: Okay, great.
1: Let's dream together.
3: Okay, great. Let's go.
1: So I read a lot of books in public.
3: Yeah.
1: And some people might say I do that because I like to read. Some people might say I like the image of me reading in a public place. Mm. And let's just say it's a little of both. Yeah. And even when people talk about like, oh, why don't you get a Kindle? Two reasons I don't get a Kindle. One is because I'll forget to charge it and my book will be flat. And how annoying if my book has died.
3: Yeah.
1: But the main reason is then people won't get to look at me in a wistful fashion and go, isn't he dreamy, the little smarty pants?
0: Oh, what's he reading? What's he reading? Have a little squiz of the camera over there.
1: Yeah. They'll be like, there's an adult with an overgrown iPhone. So I had this idea, I thought, because it does feel good carrying a book around. And then I thought, why is a book limited to just being a book? Do you know what I mean?
3: No.
1: Like if it's also a good fashion accessory, why don't we make it

0: into a fashion accessory. And I thought, what could a book double as? And then I remember those old books where if you wanted to hide stuff, you'd cut out the pages and you'd stash your little, you know, I don't know.
1: Bottle of rum.
2: Narcotics.
0: Yes, bottle of rum. I was trying to think of the smallest,
1: anything
0: most
1: not
0: valuable
1: illegal
0: thing. Yeah, I was. And I somehow
1: the Rolodex is so full of illegal stuff.
0: I somehow came back to, yeah, because I won't, that won't fit. Yeah. She won't fit. There's no way that'll fit. And then I thought, oh, well, if you cut out enough pages, you could put, like, your cards and a phone in there.
2: A little book wallet.
0: A bullet.
2: A bullet.
0: A bullet, or for the ladies, a blutch.
2: Oh, I thought a burse.
0: A burse is also good. Because then I thought you could even put a strap in. Yes, and yeah, can I have it? Yeah, yeah, yeah.
2: I have a question.
0: Yes.
2: What?
0: How much? I don't know. Affordable.
2: So this is a book that you intend on reading as it's a purse?
0: No.
2: Oh, wait, so it's just a decorative, it's just a book purse.
0: Yes, and then I thought you're less likely to get mugged walking around at night with your bullet or your blutch or your burse because they're like, I don't want to read Dickens again. I'm looking for money, man, because that's how criminals talk.
2: Yeah, that's criminal talk right there.
1: You might get bullied for being a nerd.
0: That's okay.
1: But, yeah.
2: I love it. Genius! Yeah.
0: Hey, this is good. Go on. Delete that audio, Jesse. Let's pitch that to major investors around the world.
1: Copyright bullet burst.
0: Yes.
2: Oh, dear.
1: Oh, no.
0: Why? Someone else has adopted the role of dream killer.
2: You can already get, I mean, it's not called a burst or a bullet or a...
1: Oh, what's it called?
0: A blutch.
2: Blutch. I don't think it has a fun... Well, fun name, I was going to say. For $128, you can get a...
0: what is it? That's not an actual book, though. It'll be... Because remember how they started making those fake books, like the thing we were talking about, and it'd just be a tin, and it's so obvious you've got a tin in your book.
1: That just looks like a man bag.
0: Mm. Is it an actual book? Because I want to make it out of an actual book.
1: What book would you make it out of?
0: Pride and Prejudice.
1: Okay.
2: I don't think it's an actual book. I think you're onto something.
0: There it is. Yeah. We're back.
2: Yes,
0: This one, I think, will be an easy home run because I feel like I definitely haven't seen this. Mm-hmm. So I was driving along and I started to think, how do we haven't tried enough shapes for cars? Because like four wheels is standard, right? And then I thought, oh, actually, there are a few different because there's like a bus and, you know, there's trucks that have multiple sets of wheels on each side. And then I thought, but the only, there's two wheels, motorbikes. Mm. But there's room for improvement. And I started thinking about when there's been different sets of wheels. And do you remember, were you young enough to have roller skates?
2: Young enough. I had them like 4 years ago.
0: You're too old to have roller skates.
2: No, I'm not, never.
0: Did you ever have any other kind of roller device?
2: I had roller blades.
0: That's what I'm talking about.
2: Skates are different. They're 4-4. Blades are 1.
0: I know, that's what I'm saying too. Oh. So what about if we made a motorbike blade? So instead of just two wheels, you had four wheels. There must have been a reason they went to four wheels. And so there must be a reason why a four-wheeled straight in a line, not a four-wheeler bike, but in a line like a rollerblade, a blade bike, a motor blade bike, a motorbike blade.
1: I have one question.
0: Yes.
1: Where do you put the engine?
2: Yeah, good question.
0: Where's the engine now?
1: In between the wheels.
0: Yeah, in between the wheels again.
1: Oh, so you're just adding more wheel, one on the front, one on the back.
0: Yeah.
2: But won't the weight of the car, if the wheels are centred...
0: No, it's a motorbike.
2: Oh, it's a motorbike, sorry.
0: Yeah, did you not get my whole
2: motorbike, cars.
0: Mm. No, we were, but then I did. I've made a few jumps
2: okay.
0: here. Yeah. What do you think?
2: Sure. I love it.
0: I think it's pretty good.
2: Does it make it go faster?
0: Uh-oh, our dream killer's popped up again.
3: No, I was just thinking Loz didn't sound overly convinced. Like, saying sure isn't
2: really... That's
0: a lot better than I usually get, which is that sucks.
3: That's a good point.
1: Yeah.
3: Just play it, Jesse. Genius.
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1: We got so much to come on the show, including John Safran joining us a bit later on. But up next, there is something that we all do and that people have become obsessed with lately. Like, people in this team are doing it, I think, to excess, and they're doing it so proudly. And I'm going to get a doctor on to find out. I think it's too much, and I think this thing we all do might actually be bad for us. Let's find out next. 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

0: Around the country, if you drive home this afternoon, it's Carrie Bickmore and Tommy Little. Carrie is away. We've got Loz Barry filling in.
1: Lozzy, I've talked about it on the show before, but I'm going through a health kick at the moment.
2: Yes.
1: And it gets shredded for winter.
2: Yep.
1: So I'm just trying to get, generally speaking, cut up from the butt up. So I'm trying to lose a bit of weight. I've got my man titties are kind of gone, but I've still got a bit of a spare tire. And I'm not really drinking. I'm trying to quit vaping. That's another thing. But I'm doing something that I didn't think I would ever really do, which is I'm in bed at like 9:30 and I'm up at 5:30. I'm getting to the gym early. And I started realizing, like, you know how people carry these water bottles around, these big ones, like producer Sammy, like a giant baby.
3: Sorry, compared to other bottles,
1: everyone, the whole team.
2: I normally have bottles. One.
3: This is 1 liter. There's like 4.5 liters going around.
1: And so, what are you trying to? What's your intake that you're trying to get out?
3: Probably four of these.
1: Four of these. Yes.
2: Yeah. You so can drink too much, you know, Sam.
3: Yeah, I love my water.
2: But you can drink too much and, like, hurt yourself.
1: But to be fair to Sammy, if he's going to get hooked on something, water's
4: drink
1: a pretty
4: responsibly.
1: And so I was just thinking, because I'm trying to get stuff knocked out of the way early in the day, like I'm trying to get my workouts done.
4: Mm.
1: I like to then do a bit of work, and by 9 o'clock, basically my day's done. Mm-hmm. Sure, we have to come in here and faff about for a bit, but that's basically an afterthought, right? Mm-hmm. And so I thought maybe getting a healthy amount of water. Can we just wake up and just scull 3 liters and then you're done for the day and you don't have to worry about thinking about it for the rest of the day?
2: Yep, I'm sure. I'm sure you could.
1: Yeah.
2: I mean, I used to try and drink all my water in the morning. That's when I sort of remembered. Probably not at once.
1: Yeah.
2: But.
1: And so you would be, your drinking for the day would be knocked off by, and if you're just tuning in, water, your drinking for the day would be knocked off by 9 a.m. something like that.
2: Not between 9 and 11, and then whatever I wanted to drink for the, if it just have little sips there and there, great.

0: Okay. And how was your piss flow?
1: Oh my
0: Not
1: gosh.
0: The technical word.
1: Incredible. Like, you know when you realize how severely dehydrated you've been when you start drinking water?
0: Yeah,
1: you're like,
0: yeah.
1: This is what it's meant to be like? Okay. Wow.
0: It doesn't glow in the dark. Wow, I'll be damned. Okay. This doesn't look like regional tank water at all. The toilet doesn't look like a dam. Okay.
1: Yes.
0: Well, I thought we would go to a health professional and ask someone who actually knows what they're talking about from Channel 7's Healthy, Wealthy and Wise. We have Dr. Michael joining us. G'day, Dr. Michael.
2: Hey, guys. Thanks for having me. You're asking all the important questions by the sounds of it.
1: Excellent.
0: Thank you for sounding so gorgeous, firstly, but also for taking the time. Is there a recommended doc intake of water that's universally agreed upon?
2: Yeah, look, I think everybody's a little bit different and it depends what you're doing. You know, if you're outside and you're sweating all the time and you're losing lots of fluids, then you're going to need a lot more fluid than somebody who's just sitting at a desk all day and not really doing very much. For specific medical conditions, there are some times where we tell people not to drink too much water because it can overload them. But for the average person, you're looking at somewhere between 2 liters is a kind of nice round number that I would give to people. But again, it depends. If you're going and exercising, you're going to need more. When I work with athletes, we get them jumping on the scales before they go and do a workout, and then they can work out how much fluid they've actually lost and how much they need to replace and everything. So you can be very simple about it and just give people a number and say, look, on average, about 2 liters is probably going to be about fine.
0: Yep.
2: But depending on what you're doing during the day, that might change a little bit.
0: And does that have to be to get to, I guess, the issue I'm asking? Mm. Can you just wake up, scull that, and then you're done for the day?
2: Well, look, if you did that, then yeah, look, we're all a little bit dehydrated when we wake up in the morning. So drinking a little bit more in the morning can help. But no, look, we're not camels. We're not like trucks that you can just fill up with petrol and then get on with your day and not need to worry about it. Our bodies love something called homeostasis, which means it doesn't like things being out of whack one way or the other. So when you drink that, let's just say you drink your full 2 liters of water first thing in the morning.
0: Yeah.
2: Well, your kidneys take about they take about an hour to get rid of a liter of water. So anything you drink on top of that is building up in your bloodstream. So basically, your blood's becoming more dilute, and what that tells a hormone in your brain to do is say it goes, oh, your blood's dilute. We need to get rid of some of that and get you back down into the normal levels. And basically, that just tells your kidneys to start peeing loads. Mm. So if you've ever sculled 2 liters of water in one sitting, you know exactly what's going to happen an hour later. You're going to go and pretty much pee the vast majority of that out again. And your pee is going to be so clear that it'll look like it's just water coming straight back out of you. And the opposite is true when you're not drinking enough. You know, if you go to the if you go for a pee when you've not had much to drink during the day, it will be dark orange and there'll hardly be any of it, because your body likes to keep that balance. It doesn't like to be too dilute, doesn't like your blood to be too concentrated. So it has mechanisms that are really complicated, but essentially when you drink too much, your body sees that your blood's too dilute and it basically does what it needs to do to get rid of that fluid.
0: And so what's the ideal speed of intake? Because I know my mum's voice always rings in my head, because she won't like have anything after like 4 p.m. in terms of any fluids, just because she mm-hmm. wants to sleep through the night and not pee. Is there an ideal intake of your liquid over the day?
2: Yeah, look, I would probably be saying if you want to do it very gradually over the course of the day, probably about 200 mils an hour is fine. I know you guys were talking before I was online about these massive big Stanley cups, or you know, yes, other cups are available out there. I see a lot of people that think that more is better, and I think that's kind of the culture we're in, right, isn't it? It's people think that, oh, if I drink more water, that's going to be better for me. But your body really doesn't work like that. And in actual fact, when you pee out more, your sodium levels, so your kind of salt, will lower as well, because when you pee out loads of fluids, your kidneys actually get rid of sodium. And so actually, I see people in the clinic who, and I've worked with athletes before, who come in and they say, I'm drinking all this fluid and I'm still thirsty. And no matter how much I drink, I don't feel like I can get rid of the thirst. And that's because their salt levels are low because they've been peeing so much. So they end up in this kind of horrible cycle. Yeah, it's called primary polydipsia. It's a really technical term, but it basically just means that you've drank too much, so you've peed too much out, so you're thirsty, and you just get stuck in that horrible cycle. And that's what I'm seeing with people that are walking about with these huge, big drinking cups and thinking they're doing a lot. And actually, look, if you put a little bit of some electrolytes in there, you probably wouldn't need to drink as much and you'd hold on to a bit more. But yeah, look, your body likes a balance. It doesn't like to be out of whack. And it is the classic example of doing something more doesn't necessarily mean that it's better for you.
0: Doc, I have so many more medical questions for you that are no longer about just sculling water in the morning. Do you mind if we do that up next?
2: Yeah, no problem at all.
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0: wealthy and wise.
1: Yes, and Dr. Michael just told us that I had a theory. Can you just scull your required amount of water that you hope to drink in the day, say it's 3 litres, 2 litres, mm-hmm. whatever it is, and then be done. Mm. Be done. 7:30 a.m. I no longer have to drink for the rest of the day. He helped us a load with that. If you missed it, catch up on the podcast. But I have some more very pressing medical questions. I think that holding in my pee, like if I need to go to the bathroom, if the longer I hold in my pee, the more it will increase my like bladder size. So then I might not have to get up. If I do that for, say, a month, I might not have to get up in the middle of the night and pee. Is there any fact to that?
2: Yeah, look, there definitely is some truth to that. It's kind of training your bladder, isn't it? I guess the problem is that if you really are holding on to a real extreme, then the pressure backlog can go from your bladder up a little tube up into your kidney, and it can backlog pressure into your kidney. But as long as you're not, like, you know, your legs aren't shaking and you're barely able to function because you're bursting for a pee, I think you're going to be okay. But no, there is a kind of method to the madness with that as well. It's trying to train your bladder, and it's just trying to train the muscle that's around your bladder wall, basically. But no, there is some theory behind that.
1: And I have just one more. Do you have time, Doc? I have one more question.
2: Yeah, go for it.
1: I got my teeth cleaned at the dentist, and I've heard that gum health is related to heart health, but I didn't know this. My dentist told me, because just talking about encouraging flossing, dentist was like, did you also know that flossing can stave off dementia? Like, not by itself, but he said that some bacteria that builds up from not flossing can actually start floating around your system, end up in your brain, and that can be one of the precursors to dementia. Is there any truth to that?
2: Yeah, look, I think only really recently we've been looking more at oral health in general as a precursor to systemic problems like dementia, heart problems, and everything else. Look, I have seen people in the hospital who have ended up coming into the hospital with a serious problem because it started in their teeth and in their gums. Like, you're absolutely right. The bacteria can go round the bloodstream, and it can attach onto the heart valves and give people something called endocarditis, which is really serious. And it can also go round the bloodstream and get stuck in one of the discs in your spine. It sounds absolutely ridiculous, but it's true. And that's called discitis. Now, with either of those conditions, you end up in hospital for weeks and weeks and weeks with antibiotics through a drip. So, I'm not surprised that they're finding more and more conditions. And recently we've actually been a bit better at taking oral health a bit more seriously, because, you know, like 20 years ago, people weren't really talking about flossing. It was just when you went to your dentist, they would say, oh, you're flossing, and you would kind of lie and say, oh, yeah, I am, and then they'd look at your teeth and go, you're not flossing, are you? And they'd be able to tell you were lying. But I think these days we're making more of the connections between your teeth, your gums, your gut health. All this kind of stuff is really where medicine's going. And we're finding links with lots of different things.
1: And this is just about inflammation in general, because I feel like more stuff that I'm reading is like inflammation in the body seems to be the thing that leads to so many problems. Should I be looking up like anti-inflammation diets, or is there something easy that we can all be doing to kind of quell inflammation in our body?
2: Yeah, look, that is a very good question. Inflammation is a hot topic just now. And look, inflammation on its own can be a normal process in your body. So let's just say you went outside, you rolled your ankle, and you had a big swollen ankle there. You need inflammation to happen for that healing process to happen. So short-term inflammation can be a good thing. It's that long-term out-of-control inflammation that really can cause a lot of problems. And look, if you go online and social media, you will see people touting all these fixes for chronic inflammation. If you actually just stick to the basics and do the basics properly, you can reduce a lot of that inflammation yourself. And the things I always speak to my patients about, and I speak about on social media a lot, are things like stress levels, trying to reduce them as best you can, just depending on what your situation is. Doing a little bit of exercise if you can work it into your day. Like, eating healthier, you don't need to cut out all the rubbish in your diet, but if you can make it a little bit better, then you're going to reduce inflammation in your gut. Other things like the kind of making sure that you're fulfilled in your life and you're happy in your life. All these things do make a big difference when it comes to reducing inflammation. But a lot of people bypass the easy stuff because it's not sexy. It doesn't sell anything. But actually, if you stick to managing your stress, doing a bit of exercise, tidying up your diet, getting yourself a bit happier, all those things make such a big difference. But people tend to neglect them because we want a quick fix. And unfortunately, yeah, like most things with the human body, there aren't really quick fixes.
1: Doctor, this has been absolutely fascinating. I know I've taken liberties and, you know, asked you a lot more than we...
2: That's all right.
0: Double session now. Good.
1: If you want to follow him on Instagram, it's at Dr. Michael Says, and you can also see him on Channel 7's Healthy, Wealthy and Wise. Dr. Michael, thank you so much for your time.
2: That was a pleasure. Thanks very much. And keep asking the important questions.
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6: In Aranda, Belconnen Way, recovering at Bindubi Street both ways from an earlier accident. It's a busy run in Hawker for William Hovell Drive North, approaching direct Brookman Drive. Some peak hour traffic already starting to build in Majura on the Majura Parkway North, approaching the Federal Highway. 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
16: Amplify CBR News.
14: Yumer, good afternoon. I'm Renee Bigatko. The local education union says ACT public school educators don't want to walk off the job again, but it is on the cards if there's no progress on enterprise bargaining negotiations. Union rep Patrick Judge says a full-day strike is planned for June 11 unless the government returns to the table with a better offer. It's after staff stopped work for 2 hours this morning.
16: I was in a room earlier today full of people who really don't want to be there. They care about the disruption that this has for their students. What we don't see is that the bar government cares about the disruption that this causes for our students and their families.
14: Local teacher Tom Greenwell took part. He says the government needs to get its priorities sorted.
17: This is a clear message to the government that they need to listen to teachers and ultimately they need to sit down with us and put the interests of Canberra's young people and students first.
14: Looks like stricter gun laws in the ACT could be a step closer. An inquiry into two key pieces of firearm legislation has finished, with a report making 11 recommendations. It includes calls for the government to add accessories and ammunition to the buyback scheme. Andrew, Mountbatten-Windsor is being investigated over allegations of sexual offences. It follows the former royal's arrest over claims of misconduct in public office after the release of the Epstein files. Investigators have now uncovered allegations by a woman who claims she was trafficked by Jeffrey Epstein to Windsor for sexual purposes. UK police are appealing for the woman and any other survivors to come forward. And a bunch of Canberrans spotted a suspected meteor lighting up the sky around 6:30 last night. Dr. Brad Tucker from the ANU reckons it would have been about the size of a basketball.
18: Relatively hard to track. You know, some asteroid, part of it broke off and then flung towards the Earth and just happens. And we don't really worry about these too much because, as we saw, they do mostly burn up in the sky.
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14: Checking sport, recognition for Canberra United coach Anthony Yagarinitz, who's been named Coach of the Year in the A-League Women's overnight, while Canberra midfielder Bethany Gordon's been named Shark Fan Player of the Year. And the Bulldogs hope to snap their 5-game losing streak when they host the Storm tonight.
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14: Partly cloudy with a top of 17 today. More cloud about tomorrow, also 17. 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
20: It's the one and only Carrie Bickmore
21: 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Boom, boom,
20: boom, boom, boom. This is Carrie and Tommy.
22: Yeah, that is where you're at for your Friday afternoon. Still heaps more to come, the Savo guys.
1: Yes, including the biggest group in the world are gracing our shores. We're going to tell you when they're coming, where you can go to get tickets very soon, Aussie.
23: Yes.
1: When we're legally allowed.
23: Yeah, there's an embargo.
1: Yes, if we're allowed to, we'd just tell you now. We're not going to cuckold you until then. We'd just tell you now.
23: But maybe we will.
1: But they've said, guys, you've got to cuckold them.
23: Yep.
1: For a little while.
23: Yep.
1: Which in industry speak is embargoed.
23: Yes.
1: But you know.
24: That is what embargo translates to.
1: Yes. I've got an embargo chair at my house. Anyway, up next.
24: Sit in the corner for a while because later in the show you'll find out.
1: Next, we have a guest that's been on this show, a big star, who lied to our faces. Now I've got the receipts to prove he lied. That's next.
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0: Australia for your R&B Fridays. It's Carrie and Tommy driving you home. We got Loz Barry filling in the Sarvo.
1: I think we've been lied to.
2: What?
1: I think we have been lied to.
2: By who?
1: Both you and I.
2: Yeah.
0: Oh, my God. Is that not really Loz Barry?
2: Me?
0: You've lied to us.
2: Me?
0: Who are you really?
1: No, no, no.
2: I'm not a liar.
1: No, no, no. Okay. I'm not. No.
0: Right, I was just really quick to start pointing.
2: Yeah, why do you think me?
0: I don't know.
1: Hang on, Jesse. Maybe you're a liar.
2: Yes. Yeah.
0: Who am I?
1: Mm.
0: Who am I?
2: Great question.
1: Brad Pitt, you
0: charming. Oh, guys, this is worked out good.
1: And who am I? Denzel Washington, well answered. I do feel like I could be a good action hero.
0: Okay.
1: You know what?
2: Why don't you try?
0: Give us your best backflip.
1: Ooh, I don't do my own stunts type action hero.
2: You wouldn't responsible. Do your own stunts?
1: No. No, my hips click.
2: Oh, my God, I forgot about the clicking hips. I apologize. How stupid of me.
1: Okay, Tommy, we're just going to need you to stand up from the couch in this scene. No thanks. Get the stunt double in. If you want it without a groan, you are going to have to get a stunt double. No, we have been lied to. Do you remember when we had Phil Rosenthal on the show just a matter of days ago? He was out here doing his speaking tour. If you don't know who Phil Rosenthal is, he's the guy who hosts the show. It's Not Everybody Loves Phil.
2: Somebody Feed Phil,
1: but he was also the co-creator of Everybody Loves Raymond.
2: Yes.
1: And when we were chatting to him, some news had just come out about the cast of Friends and how much money they're still receiving from Friends income. Lisa Kudrow came out last week and she revealed that the Friends cast still get $20 million per year in residuals.
3: Wow.
1: And so, again, I ask this with no pressure, but how much money in residuals do you still get from Everybody Loves Raymond?
3: We're not friends.
1: And he was very good because he just said, we're not friends. And then he let the silence speak. And we both waited.
2: Yeah.
1: And we waited. And we thought he'd give us a number.
2: No.
1: Nope. And then I took it as truth. And then little did I know that just days later, a news article has come out. Ray.

0: $1 million a year in residuals from Everybody Loves Raymond. That's been reported in both Vanity Fair and Forbes.
1: Per year?
0: Per year. So that's incredible, right? It goes on to detail that in the height of its fame, he was the highest paid star on TV, Ray Romano, at $2.8 million per episode. And when the rest of the cast found out how much he got paid, they all basically went on strike and were like, we need to get paid more. The other thing that shocked me in this is they went on to say that his estimated net worth is $280 million. And I'm like, where's Ray Romano burning all his cash? If you're making now $25 million a year. Anyway, I think Phil might have, somebody feed Phil some more lies because that's what you told us.
2: Good.
0: Is that a good end?
2: Yeah, I guess.
1: Maybe because he was comparing himself to Friends. Friends, they might be on billions.
0: When he said, no.
2: They're on $20 million each a year still.
1: Is that it?
2: Yeah, that was in the grab.
0: That was what was we said.
2: Yeah.
1: I even got Tim, the audio guy, to grab that grab for me.
0: Yes.
3: How much are we paying Sammy?
0: maybe to be fair, if we dig down, Phil only did answer by saying we're not friends.
2: Exactly.
0: And we assume that he meant we're getting paid less and maybe he meant we're getting paid more. We've been Rosenthal.

0: Oh, yeah.
1: Was singing that?
0: That's me.
1: Is it? Yeah. I thought so.
0: Yeah.
1: Yeah.
0: I would do it for you now, but you know how people don't really like show offs.
1: No, boring.
0: You're often wondering, what was that tune I heard as that car sped by at a great rate of knots? Well, we try and decipher these tunes for you in real time.
1: Right.
0: So today, is it still Ilias in the Datsun?
2: Yeah.
0: We've got Ilias in the Datsun, and he's just about to come around now first to buzz in.
2: He said he was going to buy an Evo, but he hasn't.
0: Nah.
1: Do we buzz in with our name or the song? Okay.
0: Yeah. Here we go.
1: Lauren.
2: Oh.
1: American Girls, Harry Styles.
0: She's good.
3: You had no chance, Tommy.
1: No,
3: you had no chance.
0: No, I'd like to welcome our guest by...
1: I actually played last week, so this is not my first rodeo.
0: Yeah, I think you won last week as well. But it's a really warm, extended welcome.
1: Yeah, good.
0: That's what I think. Nice. Oh, hang on.
2: What a
0: hang
2: host.
0: Ilias, he's coming back.
1: Rhythm of the night. Oh, sorry.
2: Tommy. Yeah,
0: it's the rhythm of the night, but I don't know who sings it. I'm going to say M people. Damn.
1: It's like La.
0: Oh, is it Cher? Oh.
1: No, it's like La someone.
2: Yeah, if you had a beer in Mexico.
0: La
2: Amigos.
1: La Corona.
0: Oh, La Corona. This is

0: No laugh, but I won't hold it against you.
1: Just Corona.
2: No, but la Corona.
1: Why did I add a la? Okay, great. Doesn't matter.
3: I like it. Yeah. I like it.
2: Ilias, you got one more.
0: Whoa.
1: Actually, I think I know it.
0: I'll give him a swing by.
3: Go, go.
1: Lauren. Zara Larsson.
3: Oh, my God.
1: Midnight. No?
3: Oh, my God. Can I tell my boy to slow down a bit, Ilya?
1: Lauren. Oh.
0: Yeah, see if they come
1: back. I'm out of love. Anastasia.
3: Can someone tell Ilias just to keep doing laps because I need a lift home today after that performance.
1: Yeah.
3: Woo.
1: No good, buddy.
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7: 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It's a busy run in Symonston on the Monaro Highway, south towards Lanyon Drive. 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
1: Get in now. Coming up next, Lozzie, this is very exciting. A special guest who I think if you know his work, this will really narrow it down because I think he's the only person who can claim both of those things. Has once been crucified and has once broken into and spent time in Kanye West's mansion. He's up next.
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0: Australia, if you drive home this afternoon, it's Carrie and Tommy because he's away. We've got Loz Barry filling in.
1: I have loved pretty much everything this man has done his whole career. We were just reminiscing then about our other friend of the show, Steve Price, and the fake ecstasy tablets that were made. The Angry Dwarfs, I believe, but I'll ask the man himself, the man I'm talking about, is John Safran. G'day, John.
2: Thank you so much for having me on. I'm one of the few people that if you take my work in context, it's worse than taking it out of context. And I beg you, please take my work out of context. It sounds better that way.
1: Did I get the name of the pills right? Were they Angry Dwarves?
2: Yes. Yeah. Yes. Just pointing towards how I really wish you'd take my work out of context.
1: Hey, you have a new documentary series called Shut Your Big Fat Mouth, John Safran. It premieres this Sunday, 7:30 p.m. on SBS and SBS On Demand. Can you tell us what it's about?
2: Yeah, it's looking at free speech and hate speech and in Australia, and whether there's a way to kind of draw lines, and I conclude it's pretty hard. And I look back at some of my work, you know, so, you know, such as, well, not exactly what you said, but stuff like that, and that I feel gives me a bit of an authority to kind of explore this. But yeah, it's very hard. It's very difficult to know where to draw lines.
1: Mm. I find the debate around what you can and can't say, I always find tough because you can't give examples of the things you can't say because you can't say them. And so even when they're trying to describe literally the laws on the news, they're like, there are certain things you can't say, but because of the guidelines of our broadcasting, we also can't say them. So you just have to assume what those are.
2: I have an adjacent problem where if I bring up anything, it sounds like I'm a crank who hosts a Sky News show. And it's like, I don't mean that. It's just like, there's sort of like some real obvious examples of like icky stuff that would be helpful to bring up. But people are just can't separate a conversation about free speech from the actual issue you're discussing, and they just feel like you've got some bee in your bonnet about it.
1: Mm. And so often you, in pretty much all of your work that I've seen, you tend to dabble more in the people on the, I would say, fringes of society.
2: Yes.
1: And people that often have more extremist views. Who are you hanging out with in this doco?
2: I do talk to a dude. He's a self-proclaimed neo-Nazi.
1: Right.
2: So that's not like me. You know, everyone calls everyone else a Nazi.
3: Mm. Yeah.
2: Like you probably talk the people on competing news radio stations. Those Nazis, Hamish and Andy. Those Nazis.
1: No, they're with us. They're with us.
2: Okay.
1: You mean Fitzy and Whipper?
2: Those Nazis. I don't mean that. He's literally a self-proclaimed neo-Nazi. And
1: yes.
2: I interview him, and I guess people would think, like, I'm just SBS is about diversity. And so, of course, you know, I've

0: somehow I can, you know, it's like, yeah, well, it's our diverse Australian community includes the neo-Nazi community.
1: Yeah.
2: With your background, John, and when you're talking to this, like a self-confessed neo-Nazi, with your background, how do you have that conversation?
1: Do you mean because he's Jewish? Is that what you
2: mean? Yes.
1: Sorry,
2: yeah.
1: I thought we were dancing around it.
2: No,
1: one of the most obvious Jewish people in Australia. Yeah.
2: But how do you sit there and listen?
0: I'm actually kind of more comfortable than you'd think around real extreme people, because I feel like most of Australia is on my side.
2: Mm.
0: And so that's very comforting. And so I know it sounds weird. Like if someone's like really extreme, they're just being very blatant and they're not being, in a weird way, they're not being slippery. I find, at least with like anti-Semitism or whatever, it's a more like slippery thing where people aren't quite saying it, but they nearly say it or they code it or whatever. That's the more like annoying thing. And so thank you, neo-Nazis, for being so blunt about what your actual problem with me is. Like he would not shake my hand. That obviously hurt my feelings a bit. But then what did I expect? He's a neo-Nazi.
1: Mm. It's interesting, the idea of you wanting to shake his hand.
2: Yeah.
0: Oh, well, you know, just being polite. And, well, that's a good, damn, it's become a gotcha.
1: It sounds like you're on the side of the neo-Nazis, if I'm being
0: shaking
1: honest.
0: His hand. Yeah, you know, yeah. No, it probably is. Like, generally, if I wasn't being filmed, I probably wouldn't shake his hand.
1: Do you find the people you interview often are different in practice to their views?
0: Yeah, I mean, that's one layer to it, and there's so many layers, but I don't know. It can make them uncomfortable in a weird way. I remember being on this neo-Nazi white nationalist message board on the internet a few years ago when I was doing my research, and, you know, I typed my name into search to see whether, because I'd already kind of done a few things to see what anyone was talking about, and one guy was going, listen, I kind of agree with all you guys and what you're saying about the Jews and controlling the banks and controlling, like, I agree, but I really like John Safran. and so, you know, I was like the thin line between, you know, this guy going full psycho or not. But, yeah, there is, I think more the opposite is also interesting, where people really signal that
1: they're 100%.
0: That they're such great people, yet they find all these loopholes why constantly, 7 times a day, they find a loophole why, in this specific case, they get to be an absolute jerk and to someone else. Like a good person being a jerk is more irritating than a jerk person being good.
2: They have the Bible quotes in their Instagram handle and they're bullying people online.
1: We are so excited to see the show. It's called Shut Your Big Fat Mouth, John Safran. Premieres, as I said, Sunday night, 7:30 p.m. on SBS and SBS On Demand. John, thank you so much.
0: Thank you very much.
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6: Some peak hour traffic in Majura on the Majura Parkway, travelling north towards the Federal Highway. It's slowing in Barton over the Kings Avenue Bridge for eastbounders once you hit Russell, bumper to bumper for Parksway westbound towards Anzac Parade. 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

0: You're on B Fridays. It's Carrie Bickmore and Tommy Little for the drive home. We've got Lauren Barry filling in.
1: If your job sucks, I'm here to help. Because it's Friday. Hopefully you've already knocked off. And if you're thinking, geez, I just never want to go back to that job next week. Well, I'm here to save you because I think I've got an idea that might make someone millions. I can't be bothered doing it. So it's over to you guys. How's your Instagram algorithm, Loz? Like, what do you get served up?
2: Yeah. I get served up dog videos.
1: Yeah, same.
2: Just funny quotes, memes.
1: Yep.
2: But I don't scroll reels on Instagram because I hold that exclusively for TikTok, okay. Which my algorithm I built brick by brick and it is horrendous.
1: Yeah. Yeah. I know. It's so, I can't, there should just be a button saying forget everything I've watched.
2: Yeah.
3: Yeah, or, I need to wipe
1: or there should
3: clean.
1: Be, there should be a thing where you go, like I know there's like a private viewing thing on, you know, a web browser thing, but there should be a thing on Instagram where you're like, hey, give me 30 minutes and don't listen to me or watch me.
3: Yeah.
1: Like,
3: yeah,
1: I just want to watch some unhinged stuff, but I don't want you to remember it and remind me of it tomorrow. Yes.
3: And there also should be one where you can just, what's everyone else watching? What's all the most popular stuff?
1: And you get famous people.
3: Yeah.
1: I want to be like, hey, just give me Diplo's algorithm for a bit. I want to see what he's
3: TikTok
1: into.
3: TikTok ideas.
1: Producer Kieran.
4: They did introduce a new feature on Instagram where you can go in and talk to its little bot. And
2: I don't want to do that.
4: You can say like, hey, next time just show me this. Mm. And then you can go back again and go, don't show me this anymore. And it will create that for a bit.
1: Oh, it seems like more work for me.
2: Yeah.
4: It is,
2: Like I love watching pimple popping videos on TikTok, but I liked two of them the other day and then I was getting the most disgusting things to the point where I had to cover my eyes and I love pimple popping, but I was like, that's enough, guys.
1: It's
2: that's
1: too
2: enough
1: much.
2: For
3: not
2: now.
3: Stop watching, but cover my eyes. Yeah. I still want to hear it.
1: So I've started getting served up these things, which I think someone is just making for them to get sent around. You know when a video has more of

0: the send on things than it does the likes. So each one of these things is a fact, right? But they're not facts. For example, new research confirms cowgirl counts as leg day. Now, that's been liked like 1,000 times, but it's been sent on like 20,000 times.
1: Yeah.
0: So it's just guys going to their girlfriends, oh, my God, have you seen the new data?
2: Is it though?
1: I was thinking it was girls going, workout done for the day. Like, everything's done.
3: I just thought this is the kind of thing I would send to you and then be like, this is why you always skip cowgirl.
0: That's why I'm doing arms twice again. Here's another one. Studies show that spanking may simulate the release of endorphins, which can promote relaxation and alleviate stress. This one is a little more, I won't say it's rude, but it is rude. Experts say sitting on his face lowers anxiety, more than meditation.
3: For him or for her?
0: And again, and that one has been liked 20,000 times. It's been sent on 100,000 times. So I thought, I've got a couple to pitch to you because I thought I could start a page. Oh, well, you can. I don't want to. and call it Definitely Real Science. That's our handle. Here we go. Here's one fact I've got for you from Definitely Real Facts. If you both climax
3: science?
0: Definitely Real Science. Sorry, I've already got my handle wrong. God, I shouldn't be in charge of my own advertising, which is actually your website. Anyway, you fire me. If you both climax at the same time, the likelihood of twins increases by 50%.
1: You've made that up.
0: Of course I have laws.
1: Oh, okay.
2: The handle got her.
0: I'm
1: sorry.
0: And she's sent it on already. Yeah. And she's sent
1: already
0: it on.
1: Said
0: you've sent it on. We're going like, this surely can't be true.
1: Nah. I've said it to my friend. She's got twins. I said, I know what you were up to.
2: I know what you
3: know what congratulations. Yeah. Sounds wonderful.
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6: In Majura, some peak hour traffic for the Majura Parkway north approaching the Federal Highway. It's a busy run in Cook for William Hovell Drive at Coppens Crossing Road both ways. Steady in Whitlam for Coppens Crossing Road south towards the Molonglo River. Feeling the pressure in Phillip for Hind Mars Drive both ways at Melrose Drive. 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
3: Yuma, good afternoon. I'm Renee Bigatko. ACT public school educators could walk off the job again next month with a full-day strike planned for June 11 unless there's progress in enterprise bargaining negotiations. The announcement was made at a stop work meeting today.
4: We really hope that the government takes this process more seriously within the next couple of weeks and that we don't have to take action on the 11th of June.
3: Union Rep Patrick Judge there. It's after public school teachers walked off the job for 2 hours this morning. Three people, including a 15-year-old girl, have been charged over an alleged road rage incident in Jerrabomba last month. Police were told a man allegedly armed with a plank of wood threatened people in a blue car on the 19th of April, and it's alleged the 46-year-old driver known to the man was verbally abused by two people in the car earlier that day. Plans to build more medium-density housing in our local suburbs are one step closer, with the missing middle housing reforms now approved. The change allows more housing options like townhouses and low-rise apartments in more residential zones. The approved amendment will now go to the Assembly to see if members support it. The investigation into Andrew Mountbatten Windsor has widened following new claims linked to Jeffrey Epstein. UK police revealing an unidentified woman has alleged she had been trafficked to the former royal for sexual purposes. Authorities are now appealing for her to come forward. And ARIA award-winning artist Casey Donovan will headline the ACT's Reconciliation Day celebrations on the 1st of June. Now Canberra's Fuel Watch, fuel hike got you. VW Electric ID4 now $59,990 drive away at Lennox Volkswagen in Phillip. A litre of unleaded will set you back about $1.84, while diesel is sitting at $2.61 a litre.
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3: Sticky also using his post-match press conference to flag confusing officiating.
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8: da. It's the one and only Carrie Bickmore
9: and Tommy Little. Boom, boom,
8: boom, boom, boom. This is Carrie and Tommy.
10: Yeah, that is where you're at for your Friday afternoon, and it's been a big show so far.
11: It's been a big show so far, but we've been promising you a big bit of music news, and it's time to tell the people. Bands don't come much bigger than BTS.
12: No, they
11: if
12: don't.
11: You haven't heard of the K-pop sensational global phenom that is BTS, you've been living under a rock, and their world tour is officially coming to Melbourne and Sydney.
12: This is so exciting because they're all done with their
11: public
10: military
12: their
10: service.
12: Military service.
11: Conscription.
12: Yeah.
11: Yes.
12: Yeah.
11: It's so exciting. The wait is over, Army. BTS World Tour, Arirang in Australia. It's happening Feb 2027, but pre-sale registration opens today. So head to livenation.com.au for all the ticketing info. We are about to just get some BTS on now with their song Dynamite. But also, we have had some feedback. I thought we were done with our Definitely Real Science, which is an Instagram page that I want to make, or someone to make. I can't be bothered.
10: Yeah.
11: Because I think you could make heaps of money by posting these things that are just made to share with people, even though they're not real. Because I kept getting them served up on my phone, things like, you know, experts say sitting on his face lowers anxiety more than meditation. And that's been shared 100,000 times. That already exists out there. So another couple for you, Aussie.
12: Yeah.
11: What about this? And this is one that I picture guys reading this and then sending to their female partners going like, oi, babe, who's here now, huh? Men who miss the toilet when peeing are amongst the most intelligent.

0: intelligent in the world, new study suggests.
1: Oh, my God.
2: Well, I want to see who is the study from and how many participants.
0: Lizzie, you're not coming.
2: I know what the premise is.
0: I don't think you do. You just asked me who's the study from.
2: No, I do know the premise, but I'm saying I would be asking.
0: You'll be asking who?
2: Whoever sent it to me.
0: The administrators of this page, which I've just told you is me, and you're like, no, I know it's made up, but I would be asking.
2: Yes.
0: Knowing it's made up. So knowing there's no study, you'd still be asking, who's the study from?
2: Correct. I say, I need proof. I don't believe it.
1: Loz is the nerd that actually comments on the post.
0: Surely not true.
2: Yeah.
0: What about this one? And again, I think this is one that just couples would send to each other and probably fights would ensue off the back of this one. Eating phallic-shaped vegetables can increase the size of a man's penis, new study suggests.
2: Pianist.
0: Yeah, that's about a piano player. And I don't know why he was in charge of the study. He just is. Canberra's hit 104.7.

0: guys, it's Carrie Bickmore and Tommy Little. We got Loz Barry filling in the Sarvo.
1: Yes, and you guys often have meetings during the day where Jesse, you'll be in the vocal booth and you'll be laying down some hot tracks for some openers, for some new segments. Those meetings are for dweebs.
2: Yeah.
1: So what I do is rock up just before showtime and then I make the opener for the segment as it goes to air. Jesse, give me a beat.
0: Jesse,
1: give me a beat. Why am I the only one that can think on my feet here?
2: Did you ask him for a beat before?
1: I don't go to the meetings.
2: Oh, okay. I apologize.
1: Jesse, give me a beat. This is Who Are We? This is Who Are We? Who Are We? I should have asked for an instrumental.
2: Yeah.
0: Anyway, that's a nun beatboxing.
1: This is perfect, which I usually love. It was in my Spotify rap.
0: Hey.
2: Here we go.
1: This is Who Are We? This is Who Are We? This is Who Are We? Who are you and me? That's the question. Okay. Thank you. So I'm going to give us each our name and you have to guess.
0: Are you still rapping?
1: Or? No, I'm not. No. I'm bopping now.
0: It was kind of going with the beat.
1: I'm going to give us each our name and you have to guess who we are.
0: Okay.
1: Collectively. Loz, you are a rough-faced shag.
2: Oh,
0: that sounds
2: okay.
1: Mm-hmm.
0: Bad.
2: A rough-faced shag.
1: Yeah. Would you like to have a guess who we are already, or would you like me to go on and say who Jesse is?
2: Yeah, I think I need a Jesse.
1: Mm. Jesse, you are a satanic goat sucker.
0: Ooh,
1: I made sure to hit the S. Yeah. Then I know that was a real close to being cancelled. You are a satanic goat sucker.
0: Okay.
2: And I'm a rough-faced shag. Is that what you said?
1: It is what I said.
2: Yeah.
1: We haven't even mentioned that one. But
0: I was thinking animal when you got the rough-faced shag, but now I'm thinking...
2: But goat sucker.
1: Yeah. Would you like to know who I am?
0: Yeah, yes. I think I need to know who you are.
1: I haven't shifted the game in my favour.
0: What a stitch up.
1: How I divvied up the names, but I am the cock of the rock.
2: Cock of the rock.
1: Yes. Who are we? I'm the cock of the rock. This is my friend, the satanic goat sucker, and you are a rough-faced shag.
0: Is it a group? It's a group of animals, is it?
2: Or is it like any group of thing? Like,
1: I mean, hypothetically, we could be bands.
2: Oh,
0: I see what you're saying. Because I'm thinking like a flock, or like, so it would be sheep in that way. But like,
1: so you think we're different types of sheep?
0: No, I was thinking different types of birds.
1: That's what you're thinking.
0: But the
2: kids are. Like a kid is a goat sucker because their kids are baby goats.
0: Okay.
1: Oh, so you think we're all types of goats?
2: What did you say I was? Rough-faced shag. What are you again?
1: I'm cock of the rock.
2: Cock of the rock.
1: Speaking.
0: Oh, but a rooster is a cock, so back to birds.
2: Yeah.
1: So, Jesse, I'm going to go with birds.
0: I'm going to lock birds in.
2: I think it's just farm animals.
1: Just different farm animals.
3: What are the other ones?
0: Babe?
2: I don't know.
1: Would it help if I gave you more from the
2: group? Yes, please.
1: There is also...
3: What's Zoe out there? What's she?
1: Oh, Zoe's the great tit.
2: A tit is a bird. A tit is a bird. A tit is a bird.
1: Sammy, would you like to know...

0: what you are.
1: Yep.
0: You are my good old friend, the horned screamer.
2: Yeah, these are all birds.
3: Oh, why did the horned screamer?
2: No, it was the tit. It was the tit that got me over the line.
0: This is the annual list of birds with perverted names.
2: Yes.
0: Welcome, my feathered friend.
2: Very good.
0: Drop a beat again.
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9: Incident and accident free in the capital this evening. Still some peak hour traffic in Majura on the Majura Parkway north approaching the Federal Highway. Also busy through Harrison for Horse Park Drive north towards Anthony Rolfe Avenue. No issues in Hall for the Barton Highway out towards Maureen Bateman. 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
1: Guys, I've discovered something about myself that might be a bit problematic.
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1: And we hope your work week is done. Tools are down
2: absolutely
1: for the boys and girls. And you are either on your way home or already at the pub, just knocking the top off a cheeky frothy.
2: Maybe you finished a long lunch.
1: Maybe. Or maybe you don't drink and that's cool too.
2: Absolutely.
1: And you're having a nice little chamomile number. Here's a hint. If you enjoy peppermint tea, as I do, chuck a bit of honey in.
3: Oh, no, yeah.
2: Really?
3: Bang. So good.
2: Really?
1: Come
2: so
1: on, good sister.
2: Don't. That was weird.
1: I know. Felt weird. It felt weird. Call me brother and see how it rolls off the tongue.
2: I actually can't do it.
1: Why? Give it a go.
2: Well, in what context? Like, say, get, what context, brother?
1: Good. Hey, as we announced just after 5 o'clock, the wait is over. Army BTS World Tour Ararang in Australia is happening February 2027, but pre-sale registration opens today. 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
3: Just something about you. Well, I'm looking at you, whatever. Keep looking at me. Getting scared now, right? Don't feel me, baby. It's just a

0: Around the country for your drive home this afternoon, it's Carrie Bickmore and Tommy Little. Carrie is away. We've got Loz Barry filling in.
1: Lozzy, I've talked about it on the show before, but I'm going through a health kick at the moment.
2: Yes.
1: And it gets shredded for winter.
2: Yep.
1: So I'm just trying to get, generally speaking, cut up from the butt up. So I'm trying to lose a bit of weight. I've got my man titties are kind of gone, but I've still got a bit of a spare tire. And I'm not really drinking. I'm trying to quit vaping. That's another thing. But I'm doing something that I didn't think I would ever really do, which is I'm in bed at like 9:30 and I'm up at 5:30. I'm getting to the gym early. And I started realizing, like, you know how people carry these water bottles around, these big ones, like producer Sammy, like a giant baby.
3: Sorry, compared to other bottles,
1: everyone, the whole team.
2: I normally have bottles. One.
3: This is 1 liter. There's like 4.5 liters going around.
1: And so, what are you trying to? What's your intake that you're trying to get out?
3: Probably four of these.
1: Four of these. Yes.
2: Yeah. You can drink too much, you know, Sam.
3: Yeah, I love my water.
2: But you can drink too much and, like, hurt yourself.
1: But to be fair to Sammy, if he's going to get hooked on something, water's
4: drink
1: a
4: responsibly.
1: And so I was just thinking, because I'm trying to get stuff knocked out of the way early in the day, like I'm trying to get my workouts done.
4: Mm.
1: I like to, and then do a bit of work, and by 9 o'clock, basically my day's done.
2: Mm-hmm.
1: Sure, we have to come in here and faff about for a bit, but that's basically an afterthought, right? Mm-hmm. And so I thought maybe getting a healthy amount of water. Can we just wake up and just scull 3 liters and then you're done for the day and you don't have to worry about thinking about it for the rest of the day?
2: Yep, I'm sure. I'm sure you could.
1: Yeah.
2: I mean, I used to try and drink all my water in the morning. That's when I sort of remembered. Probably not at once.
1: Yeah.
2: But.
1: And so you would be, your drinking for the day would be knocked off by, and if you're just tuning in, water.
2: Yeah.
1: Your drinking for the day would be knocked off by 9 a.m. something like that.
2: Not between 9 and 11, and then whatever I wanted to drink for the, if it just have little sips there and there, great.
1: Okay. And how was your piss flow?
2: Oh my
1: gosh. Not the technical word.
2: Incredible. Like, you know when you realize how severely dehydrated you've been when you start drinking water?
1: Yeah.
2: You're like, this is what it's meant to be like. Okay. Wow.
1: It doesn't glow in the dark. Wow.

0: Hey, dang. Okay. This doesn't look like regional tank water at all. The toilet doesn't look like a dam. Okay.
1: Yes.
0: Well, I thought we would go to a health professional and ask someone who actually knows what they're talking about. From Channel 7's Healthy, Wealthy and Wise, we have Dr. Michael joining us. G'day, Dr. Michael.
2: Hey guys, thanks for having me. You're asking all the important questions by the sounds of it.
1: Excellent.
0: Thank you for sounding so gorgeous, firstly, but also for taking the time. Is there a recommended, doc, intake of water that's universally agreed upon?
2: Yeah, look, I think everybody's a little bit different and it depends what you're doing. You know, if you're outside and you're sweating all the time and you're losing lots of fluids, then you're going to need a lot more fluid than somebody who's just sitting at a desk all day and not really doing very much. For specific medical conditions, there are some times where we tell people not to drink too much water because it can overload them. But for the average person, you're looking at somewhere between 2 liters is a kind of nice round number that I would give to people. But again, it depends. If you're going and exercising, you're going to need more. When I work with athletes, we get them jumping on the scales before they go and do a workout, and then they can work out how much fluid they've actually lost and how much they need to replace and everything. So you can be very simple about it and just give people a number and say, look, on average, about 2 liters is probably going to be about fine.
0: Yep.
2: But depending on what you're doing during the day, that might change a little bit.
0: And does that have to be, to get to, I guess, the issue I'm asking, can you just wake up, scull that, and then you're done for the day?
2: Well, look, if you did that, then, yeah, look, we're all a little bit dehydrated when we wake up in the morning, so drinking a little bit more in the morning can help. But, no, look, we're not camels. We're not like trucks that you can just fill up with petrol and then get on with your day and not need to worry about it. Our bodies love something called homeostasis, which means it doesn't like things being out of whack one way or the other. So when you drink that, let's just say you drink your full 2 liters of water first thing in the morning.
0: Yeah.
2: Well, your kidneys take about they take about an hour to get rid of a liter of water. So anything you drink on top of that is building up in your bloodstream. So basically, your blood's becoming more dilute. And what that tells a hormone in your brain to do is say, it goes, oh, your blood's dilute. We need to get rid of some of that and get you back down into the normal levels. And basically, that just tells your kidneys to start peeing loads. Mm. So if you've ever sculled 2 liters of water in one sitting, you know exactly what's going to happen an hour later. You're going to go and pretty much pee the vast majority of that out again. And your pee is going to be so clear that it'll look like it's just water coming straight back out of you. And the opposite is true when you're not drinking enough. You know, if you go to the if you go for a pee when you've not had much to drink during the day, it will be dark orange and there'll hardly be any of it, because your body likes to keep that balance. It doesn't like to be too dilute, doesn't like your blood to be too concentrated. So it has mechanisms that are really complicated, but essentially when you drink too much, your body sees that your blood's too dilute and it basically does what it needs to do to get rid of that fluid.
0: And so what's the ideal speed of intake? Because I know my mum's voice always rings in my head, because she won't like have anything after like 4 p.m. in terms of any fluids, just because she wants to sleep through the night and not pee. Is there an ideal intake of your liquid over the day?
2: Yeah, look, I would probably be saying, if you want to do it very gradually over the course of the day, probably about 200 mils an hour is fine. I know you guys were talking before I was online about these massive big Stanley cups, or you know, other cups are available out there. I see a lot of people that think that more is better, and I think that's kind of the culture we're in, right, isn't it? It's people think that, oh, if I drink more water, that's going to be better for me. But your body really doesn't work like that. And in actual fact, when you pee out more, your sodium levels, so your kind of salt, will lower as well, because when you pee out loads of fluids, your kidneys actually get rid of sodium. And so actually, I see people in the clinic who, and I've worked with athletes before, who come in and they say, I'm drinking all this fluid and I'm still thirsty. And no matter how much I drink, I don't feel like I can get rid of the thirst. And that's because their salt levels are low, because they've been peeing so much. So they end up in this kind of horrible cycle. Yeah, it's called primary polydipsia. It's a really technical term, but it basically just means that you've drank too much, so you've peed too much out, so you're thirsty, and you just get stuck in that horrible cycle. And that's what I'm seeing with people that are walking about with these huge, big drinking cups. and thinking they're doing a lot. And actually, look, if

0: if you put a little bit of some electrolytes in there, you probably wouldn't need to drink as much and you'd hold on to a bit more. But yeah, like the, your body likes a balance. It doesn't like to be out of whack. And it is the classic example of doing something more doesn't necessarily mean that it's better for you.
1: Doc, I have so many more medical questions for you that are no longer about just sculling water in the morning. Do you mind if we do that up next?
0: Yeah, no problem at all.
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4: Slowing in Barton over the Kings Avenue Bridge for eastbounders. Once you hit Russell, heavy for Parkes Bay westbound approaching Anzac Parade. Bumper to bumper in Narrabundah for Canberra Avenue eastbound towards Monero Highway. And a busy run in Phillip for Melrose Drive, both ways at Hindmarsh Drive. 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

0: You drive home, Savo. It's Carrie Bickmore and Tommy Little. Carrie is away. We got Loz Barry filling in. And we're still joined by Dr. Michael from Channel 7's Healthy, Wealthy and Wise.
1: Yes, and Dr. Michael just told us that I had a theory. Can you just scull your required amount of water that you hope to drink in the day? Say it's 3 litres, 2 litres.

0: whatever it is, and then be done. Mm. Be done. 7:30 a.m. I no longer have to drink for the rest of the day. He helped us a load with that. If you missed it, catch up on the podcast. But I have some more very pressing medical questions. I think that holding in my pee, like if I need to go to the bathroom, if the longer I hold in my pee, the more it will increase my like bladder size. So then I might not have to get up. If I do that for, say, a month, I might not have to get up in the middle of the night and pee. Is there any fact to that?
1: Yeah, look, there definitely is some truth to that. It's kind of training your bladder, isn't it? I guess the problem is that if you really are holding on to a real extreme, then the pressure backlog can go from your bladder up a little tube up into your kidney, and it can backlog pressure into your kidney. But as long as you're not, like, you know, your legs aren't shaking and you're barely able to function because you're bursting for a pee, I think you're going to be okay. But no, there is a kind of method to the madness with that as well. It's trying to train your bladder, and it's just trying to train the muscle that's around your bladder wall, basically. But no, there is some theory behind that.
0: And I have just one more. Do you have time, Doc? I have one more question.
1: Yeah, go for it.
0: I got my teeth cleaned at the dentist, and I've heard that gum health is related to heart health, but I didn't know this. My dentist told me, because just talking about encouraging flossing, dentist was like, did you also know that flossing can stave off dementia? Like, not by itself, but he said that some bacteria that builds up from not flossing can actually start floating around your system, end up in your brain, and that can be one of the precursors to dementia. Is there any truth to that?
1: Yeah, look, I think only really recently we've been looking more at oral health in general as a precursor to systemic problems like dementia, heart problems, and everything else. Look, I have seen people in the hospital who have ended up coming into the hospital with a serious problem because it started in their teeth and in their gums. Like, you're absolutely right. The bacteria can go round the bloodstream, and it can attach onto the heart valves and give people something called endocarditis, which is really serious. And it can also go around the bloodstream and get stuck in one of the discs in your spine. It sounds absolutely ridiculous, but it's true. And that's called discitis. Now, with either of those conditions, you end up in hospital for weeks and weeks and weeks with antibiotics through a drip. So, I'm not surprised that they're finding more and more conditions. And recently we've actually been a bit better at taking oral health a bit more seriously, because, you know, like 20 years ago, people weren't really talking about flossing. It was just when you went to your dentist, they would say, oh, you're flossing, and you would kind of lie and say, oh, yeah, I am, and then they'd look at your teeth and go, you're not flossing, are you? And they'd be able to tell you were lying. But I think these days we're making more of the connections between your teeth, your gums, your gut health. All this kind of stuff is really where medicine's going. And we're finding links with lots of different things.
0: And this is just about inflammation in general, because I feel like more stuff that I'm reading is like inflammation in the body seems to be the thing that leads to so many problems. Should I be looking up like anti-inflammation diets, or is there something easy that we can all be doing to kind of quell inflammation in our body?
1: Yeah, look, that is a very good question. Inflammation is a hot topic just now. And look, inflammation on its own can be a normal process in your body. So let's just say you went outside, you rolled your ankle, and you had a big swollen ankle there. You need inflammation to happen for that healing process to happen. So short-term inflammation can be a good thing. It's that long-term out-of-control inflammation that really can cause a lot of problems. And look, if you go online and social media, you will see people touting all these fixes for chronic inflammation. If you actually just stick to the basics and do the basics properly, you can reduce a lot of that inflammation yourself. And the things I always speak to my patients about, and I speak about on social media a lot, are things like stress levels, trying to reduce them as best you can, just depending on what your situation is. Doing a little bit of exercise if you can work it into your day. Like, eating healthier, you don't need to cut out all the rubbish in your diet, but if you can make it a little bit better, then you're going to reduce inflammation in your gut. Other things like the kind of making sure that you're fulfilled in your life and you're happy in your life, all these things do make a big difference when it comes to to reduce an inflammation. But a lot of people bypass the easy stuff because

0: not sexy, it doesn't sell anything. But actually, if you stick to managing your stress, doing a bit of exercise, tidying up your diet, getting yourself a bit happier, all those things make such a big difference. But people tend to neglect them because we want a quick fix. And unfortunately, yeah, like most things with the human body, there aren't really quick fixes.
1: Doctor, this has been absolutely fascinating. I know I've taken liberties and, you know, asked you a lot more than we...
0: Yeah, that's all right.
2: Double session now.
1: If you want to follow him on Instagram, it's at Dr. Michael Says, and you can also see him on Channel 7's Healthy, Wealthy and Wise. Dr. Michael, thank you so much for your time.
0: That's a pleasure. Thanks very much. And keep asking the important questions.
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13: Yuma, good evening. I'm Renee Bigatko. ACT public school educators could strike for a full day next month unless there's progress around enterprise bargaining negotiations. Union Rep Patrick Judge says there's plans for local teachers and other staff to walk off the job for the whole day on June 11 unless the government comes to the table.
14: They're the ones who are delaying this bargaining process, who aren't taking any action, who were informed that we were going to take today's action in March and have not brought a single offer in settlement of our enterprise bargaining to the table.
13: The announcement was made at a stop work meeting today after public school teachers walked off the job for 2 hours this morning. Local teacher Olivia Nielsen was there. She says it's impossible to teach students under the current conditions.
15: We need more resources in schools. We need more staff in schools. You can't do a good job of teaching Canberra's kids in those circumstances.
13: Proposed changes to strengthen gun laws in the Territory are back in the spotlight. An inquiry into two key pieces of firearm legislation has wrapped up, with a report making 11 recommendations. Among them, calls for the ACT government to add accessories and ammunition to the buyback scheme. A Victoria police officer who's died after falling from the Inca Trail in Peru is being remembered as an adored, kind family man beloved by his colleagues. 52-year-old Sergeant Matthew Payton was hiking to Machu Picchu when it's understood he tripped and fell through a damaged barrier. And people in the ACT and New South Wales spotted a flash of light around 6:30 last night when a suspected meteor lit up the sky. Dr. Brad Tucker from the ANU says it probably broke apart.
16: There's a lot of vision that shows, and people heard kind of a bright flash and sonic boom.

0: room, that's usually the sign that it kind of, there's enough pressure to cause it to fracture. So there is a small chance that there are a meteorite on the ground somewhere in northern New South Wales.
1: Score new season NRL, AFL and rugby gear at Jersey's Megastore. 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
2: Checking sport, the Bulldogs hope to snap their 5-game losing streak when they host the Storm tonight. And Canberra United's Anthony Yagourinits has been named the A-League Women's Coach of the Year after leading United to finals in each of his first two seasons in charge, while Canberra midfielder Bethany Gordon's been named Shark Fan Player of the Year.
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2: Getting down to 5 overnight, partly cloudy with a top of 17 tomorrow. 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
1: You needed to talk to us about Celebrity Get Me Out of Here.
0: Oh yeah. Glad you're keeping up with what's on the show.
1: Well, someone has to.
0: You said earlier in the week that Paramount have decided to axe it, but everyone at Channel 10's like,
1: we
0: haven't made a decision about that. So yeah. They've made a decision. It's not official. That's gone, right? So that's not coming back on Channel 10.
1: It's axed.
0: It's gone, right? So just not official, but it's gone.
1: That's what I said.
0: A
1: week ago.
0: Here's the update.
1: Okay.
0: 7 and 9 are fighting over it.
1: So they're going to take it.
0: So
1: hold on. Is Robert Irwin contractually obliged to Channel 10?
0: You want to hear the dumbest part?
1: Yeah.
0: No, I don't think he's obliged. I don't think he's attached to Channel 10.
1: Okay, good.
0: Channel 9 are like, this is fantastic. This show, let's get this. Let's take it back live.
1: Yeah.
0: Because it was a ratings implosion
1: when it wasn't live.
0: Well, literally the participants that we're seeing on the show were seeing down the street.
1: Yes.
0: And they're meant to be over there in Africa or wherever they're meant to be.
1: Yes.
0: They taped it months ago. It's useless.
1: Yeah, they taped it literally 6 months prior.
0: So Channel 9 are going, let's take it back to OG. We know it's a rating success.
1: Mm-hmm.
0: Smart.
1: Mm-hmm.
0: Channel 7 have gone, we want it. This is all, you know, under the table conversations. They've gone, we want it. But we want to use our guys.
1: As in their hosts?
0: Yes.
1: As in not Robert Irwin?
0: As in not the biggest star in world television at the moment.
1: Let's pause, though, because Robert Irwin has been supposedly getting offers in America, so maybe he's not interested in doing it anyway.
0: If you don't have the show yet, you haven't spoken with Robert about it.
1: Don't make any calls.
0: You've got to hope.
1: Who are the Channel 7 stars?
0: Exactly.
1: Hold on. Chris Brown. He went from 10 to 7. There you go. He's back.
0: Dr. Chris.
1: He's back, baby.
0: Well, my Reno rules is nearly... the...
1: Natalie
0: Grzelewski. No.
1: Oh.
0: No. No, the Lambo guy.
1: Oh, no. Adrian Patelli. He's going to fund it. And then he's going to rock up in Africa in his Lamborghini and be like, guys, here's a twist.
0: Yeah, here's a twist. I'm going to level the jungle and we're going to build some houses here. It's my jungle
1: Africa.
0: Rules. Yeah, he'll throw some money at it and we got another TV show for him.
1: Oh, I hate
0: and
1: it
0: no
1: so
0: Robert
1: much.
0: Irwin. So unless it goes to 9, it sounds like a bust. So. Yeah.

0: Connoisseur.
1: First clickbait connoisseur in a month or two.
2: Been a long time.
1: And if you haven't played this with us before, wherever you are involved straight away.
2: Yes.
1: Are you a clickbait connoisseur? Gabby will share a headline that may or may not be clickbait. Mm. Would you click it?
2: I obviously clicked it. I got caught by it. Mm-hmm. But would you? So this is the headline.
1: All right.
2: Cops find $3.2 million of cocaine stashed in Kim Kardashian's undies.
1: Nope, I would not have clicked it.
2: How would you not click that?
1: Kim Kardashian is not... How much?
2: $13.2 million of cocaine.
1: Yeah, look, could it be an ex? Could it be a current love interest?
2: Could that be how she got so much money?
1: Could it be one of her pair of undies that she sells?
2: But could someone be trying to frame her?
1: All of the above, but it's not Kim Kardashian.
2: No.
1: And I move on, but you clicked it.
2: I clicked it, and I was like, what do you mean there was drugs in Kim Kardashian's undies? And then I opened it up, and it was one, like, it was the underwear brand that she creates and sells.
1: There you go.
2: Someone was trying to smuggle the drugs in her Skims undies.
1: All that said, good headline.
2: Great because headline.
1: That's, you're not,
2: that
1: you're,
2: is clickbait you're at
1: not
2: its best.
1: Yeah, you're not going to be alone. You're going to be got a lot.
2: Yeah.
1: Can you imagine it's true? And then you, straight away, you ask yourself, of all the things it could be, can you imagine Kim Kardashian's done this? This is the biggest news in the world right now.
2: And imagine $13.2 million, I don't know how much that is of cocaine, but I imagine it's a lot. And so is that why she has such a big bump?
1: Oh.
2: Is that not the thought that went through your head?
1: No, but you're painting a picture, you know, and you've taken me there and you're going, huh. Because there's different units of measurement.
2: Yeah.
1: With the, you know, the street value of drugs and all that sort of stuff.
2: Right.
1: And if you're measuring in Kim Kardashian undies, then, yeah, it's a haul, isn't it? The drugs is what I mean.
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0: It's Hit 104.7's Rod and Gabby Wrapped for your Friday night. Welcome to your weekend.
1: All right, here he is, Coach Wes, down here, very busy, if you want to call it that, working slash playing mini golf.
2: And feeding, talking to cows.
1: Feeding animals. And by the way, what a busy afternoon yesterday. You visited one of our teams that are going to be our all-star athletes for the weekend. Coach Wes dropped into training. Where did you go last night?
3: I was down at Dixon Oval with the under-12 Majura girls soccer team.
1: Fantastic. Okay. And so what sort of tips did you dispense before they play their big game this round this weekend?
3: Well, these girls haven't lost a single game yet, so I kind of went in knowing I probably didn't have anything useful to say.
2: Any motivation? Any, like, just good
1: vibes? You're a great motivator.
2: You're good vibes, motivator. Yeah.
3: Yeah, I think it's all about having enough energy, so I told them, make sure you eat a ton of lollies before and after.
2: Not terrible advice. Sure.
1: A ton of lollies.
3: Yeah, before and after.
2: Sure.
1: Keep the sugar levels up, All right, we have a recording of your visit to the girls. Let's take a listen to that now.
4: I heard you guys have been playing very well all season. You haven't lost a game yet, right?
5: Yeah.
4: Haven't lost a game?
5: Yeah.
4: Awesome.
5: Yeah.
4: Who are your biggest rivals?
5: Tigers.
6: Olympic
5: and Tigers.
4: Oh, okay. So you guys got a game this weekend?
5: Yeah.
4: You're going to smash it out of the park?
5: Yeah.
6: Well, at least you're hoping.
4: Well, I'd love to let you guys know, you're all going to flip out. You're our team of the week. Yeah!
1: Under 12 Majura. Okay, fantastic. But it does sound like the Tigers and Olympic are obviously the more challenging teams. Under 12 Majura, are they just Majura or do they have a mascot like a tiger? Not that Olympic has a mascot as such, but do you know what I mean?
2: It'd be an aeroplane if it's Majura, right?
3: I saw the logo. It was kind of just a soccer ball, okay. I think.
1: That's fine. That's good. Okay, so the under 12 Majura girls undefeated so far this season. Did we establish who we're playing? I say we because they're our team for the weekend. Who are we playing over the weekend? Well, they said, listen, we're Tigers Olympic. It's hard work.
3: Yeah, I didn't get an exact team that they're going up against, but they're confident.
2: And that's the main thing.
1: As well I should be. All right. Well, good luck. Under 12 Majura, and also they're going to have a great time at Flip Out.
2: Yes.
1: If you'd like to nominate your team, you go to hit1047.com.au. Yep. And each weekend we're on board and we'll have a chat with one of the representatives.
2: Yeah. Coach Wes will come out to the winning team each week, by the way.
1: Oh, before the weekend. So
2: yeah,
1: you win
2: well,
1: with us.
2: He's meant to be the motivator.
1: Yeah, but I'm saying after the weekend.
2: Right.
1: You know, win, lose or draw. Just out there having a crack. That's what we want from the Rod and Gabby team. And the under 12 Majura girls are going to have a crack this weekend. And then we'll catch up with them on Monday.
2: Yeah.
1: All right. Hey, thanks, Coach Wes.
3: Thank you.
1: Motivator. If we send baby Wes to teams that are undefeated, there's a real danger that we're going to be the problem. Guys, anything I tell you can go diabolically wrong, so do not listen to another word. Congratulations, you've won.
2: Don't do the lollies.
1: Get out of there, that's right. All right, we'll see how that comes together. It's our first round of it, and we'll see how it goes by the time we get to Monday next week.
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1: Yes, the 100K payday. 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
2: Hello, Sarah speaking.
1: Hi, Sarah. It's Fifi Fevenick here.
2: Hello.
1: Sarah, we've got some pretty exciting news for you. You've just won $10,000!
2: Thank you guys so much.
1: Oh, that's so good. What are you going to do with 10K, Sarah?
2: My son has been wanting a big boy bed, so I imagine we'll be straight off to Bedshed to buy him a bed.
3: Bedshed, bang.
1: 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We love Bedshed
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1: here on
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1: The show.
3: We
1: so
3: do.
1: That is a perfect place
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1: Well done, Sarah.
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2: Let's go. Don't stop, live free. Can you match this energy? Let's
3: That's
2: go.
3: Right, big energy for your Friday night. Your girls are back on the radio.
4: We are indeed.
5: Hang on. That's the wrong song. What
3: that's
5: are we looking for?
3: Song.
5: It's Friday.
4: It's Friday.
3: Sorry, Johnny B was together again was for some reason on the button thing instead of Friday.
5: Do you know what, babe? I actually love that song too, and it also gives me the Friday feel. So that's okay, Shawnee.
4: We're off to a firing start today, guys, aren't we? Off to a cracker. But if you're forgetting who we are, well, you shouldn't, because we're on every Friday night here on the radio. But just to refresh your memory. My name is Lucy, and I am joined by my bestie, Nikki.
5: Yes, that's me. And we're from Happy Hour with Lucy and Nikki, which is our podcast. And finding a nice little cozy home here on the weekend radio too.
4: We are indeed. Hey, I don't want to brag, but I will.
5: I already know what it is.
4: We cracked the top 10 podcasts in Australia this week, guys.
5: Oh,
4: which,
5: huge.
4: Yay.
3: Well done. That's amazing.
5: Huge, if I don't say so myself.
4: Which we've never done before on this particular kind of ranker that they use in the podcasting world. So I feel very excited about that.
5: Yeah, so we do 2 episodes a week over on Happy Hour, and then we also do a bit of a radio replay. So there's a lot of content happening over there.
4: Lots of content.
5: We've had some amazing guests recently. We had Blue-Eyed Kayla Jade, which is she's a massive creator, come on. And we've actually got a few more.
4: Well, she's a massive creator in the sex industry, babe.
5: Mm.
4: And we actually have some very exciting guests joining us in the studio later tonight.
5: Exactly.
4: Who are from the same world. We're going to be joined by Annie Knight and Lily Phillips a bit later on. So if you guys want to stay tuned, the chat is going to be juicy, I can tell.
3: How good.
5: Definitely.
3: Can't wait for that. Right now, let's get on DJ Konski for your Friday night. You got Lucy,
6: this
3: Nikki.
6: This is how we

0: around the country. 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
1: Yes, you can listen to more tales of my life's misfortune, which I'm actually about to share another one with you guys right now.
2: There's highs and there's lows, doll. What dating have you got misfortune. For us this week?
1: Well, like, okay, nutshell week. I had a crazy week. I was in Melbourne, Sydney, and here. I hosted an event. I went to like fashion week. I just had my dog turned 3.
2: Oh, happy birthday to Billy, the French bulldog.
1: Yes, happy birthday, Billy. And of course, we had to have a small shindig for his birthday. But anyway, that's not the point.
2: What is the point?
1: One of the weirdest moments of my week, Nick and Shawnee, I need you to listen to this story too.
3: Yeah.
1: Was I got a DM from this guy and I'm single and I'm very publicly single. So I often do get like DMs from people I haven't met before. And
2: yeah.
1: I'm not like, I don't really lean into it. But this one guy sent me a DM and it was quite intense. It was like really like you and me. Dinner this day.
2: Like very direct.
1: Let's figure out if this is going to be a vibe, if we vibe each other. And I was like, whoa, so intense. But because we had mutuals, I was like, oh, listen, I'll entertain the idea. I was like, tell me a bit about yourself or whatever. Anyway, in the midst of this conversation, I'm not going to say who the mutual was because I don't want to like,
2: We can't give away all the secrets, babe. Mm.
1: But basically he like went on this big weird tirade and was like, just FYI though, if we're going to do this and see if our energies match, which is a weird way to approach
2: me. It's so the opposite of your love language. It's not even funny.
3: Yeah.
1: If we're going to see if our energies match, I need to know. But firstly, I need you to not mention this to so-and-so. I prefer they didn't know until we figure out if we vibe first. And I was like,
2: why are you so scared of the reference check, brother?
3: Yeah.
1: And like paragraph long, like kind of, I would just prefer we kept it between you and I if we figured out this, if this was going to go anywhere. And I was like, this is way too hectic before I've had my morning coffee.
3: Yeah.
2: Literally. And then it just makes you think the worst, right? Mm-hmm. You're kind of like, why? What is this mutual going to say about you?
1: Okay,
2: like,
1: well,
2: is there
1: I wanted to put
2: wrong?
1: It to you guys now because I've got a few theories of my own. But what do you think? Like, what would be his reason for being so weird about that?
2: My thoughts were maybe this, like the mutual friend has seen them in a different era of life. Like maybe, you know, he was a previous lady killer and this guy's like, maybe don't date him. He's dated heaps of girls at once or something.
3: Yeah.
2: That was my thought.
1: I don't think that's it. But I do like that theory.
2: You think the same, Shawnee B?
0: I think that, yeah. Or, yeah, they knew him in a different, that maybe they have not good things to say about him and he doesn't want, or maybe they've had a bad experience with him and he's worried that they'll repeat that to you or.
2: What did you think, Luce?
1: Well, you know, under normal circumstances, I would be like, does this guy actually maybe have a girlfriend? Is that why he wants this to be super confidential?
2: Words to me were, is this bloke married?
1: Yeah.
0: Or seriously. I did have that thought too, but I don't think he's married. Yeah. You would know.
1: And like, you know, if you're married and you're trying to hit me up,

0: I'm the last person. I have the biggest mouth.
1: Yeah.
0: So, like, don't.
2: And surely, like, wifey's on socials, right? You know, you can't really hide that.
1: Exactly.
0: So then my second theory was I just get the vibe that this guy is a real kind of socially awkward kind of energy, and he was just, like, doesn't want people to know that maybe he's, like, romantically approaching girls in the DMs.
2: Yeah, kind maybe. Of vibe. Mm. Which in that case I feel a bit bad for the bloke.
0: It was enough to, I mean, 13, 10, 60, would that spook you off? Like, I need to know, like, would that spook you guys off? Because it spooked me off.
2: Yeah, I think the what I'm reading is there was a lot of intensity behind everything, which can be off-putting, you know?
1: Maybe. Especially for you.
2: Yeah, I know.
0: Well, it's just not my love language, I don't think. And I think as well, I don't know, you can't, like, approach someone and then straight away be like, hey, let's go out, but you can't tell anyone and you've got to do this. I was like, you're kind of bossing me around.
2: Yeah, and bro, I kind of want to make sure someone knows that I'm safe.
0: Literally. Anyway, dating. Another week in the life. It never gets good, does it?
2: Interesting.
1: Hey, stick around on the way. If you have a housemate, you're going to love this Am I the A-hole we have coming up tonight. We'll do it soon. You got Lucy and Nikki.
3: Let's get the party started. See you at the bar. You was hardly talking. That's when I knew that your heart was scarring. Friends to lovers need a part to star in. Like, wait, babe.

0: right around the country, you got Lucy and Nikki and...
1: People talk about you. Lucy and Nikki's Spill the Tea.
2: Oh, boy, have I got some TikTok drama for you guys today.
0: Oh, not the TikTok drama.
2: I know. Listen, take it all with a grain of salt, but it has gone very viral. It was even on the news today, so let me tell you about it. So there is a brand called Suave Activewear, and it's one of those really like TikTok built brands. You know how there's a lot of brands nowadays that like emerge from like constantly making content, and this is owned by a couple, and they do a lot of lifestyle content of their own life, but then also own the brand. Mm. Anyway, they came to my attention about 2 weeks ago where the male owner was getting on and pretty much being like, I'm almost going to have to give up my business. It's that real kind of...
3: like
2: clickbaity style content, I would say.
3: Why was he giving up his business? Because it wasn't
2: not selling, enough, you know, blah, blah, blah.
3: So trying to get like sympathy sales.
2: Kind of. And like that's not uncommon on TikTok. A lot of people do things like that. I've seen a bunch of brands that'll jump on and be like, an influencer, I sent $250,000 worth of product to an influencer and they didn't do anything. Like it's kind of like a tactic that brands use online. Anyway, they've now been involved in another scandal this week because the wife has gone onto her Instagram stories and basically filmed a man at the gym rowing and making fun of the way he was rowing.
3: Oh, my heart.
2: Yeah, I know. And it's blown up. Everyone's saying the guy has, the lady is like gym shaming the guy. And, you know, the gym is a very, I think there should be a law against filming people in that kind. Well, you shouldn't film anyone anywhere.
3: And I actually like that this is... Well, I don't like it, but I mean, like, I always do feel sorry when you see those videos. I feel like they used to happen all the time.
2: Yeah, but the world has evolved.
3: Exactly.
2: Which is why I found it interesting that there's someone whose brand is so online would be so silly to make that kind of mistake. Mm. Anyway, so now the husband has gone online and made an apology, basically saying that he's the main owner and that, you know, it's not right that she did that and she's violated the trust and like they're both just trying to learn and figure out this whole world that is like, social media.
3: Yeah, okay.
2: And then she's come forward and made an apology as well. We've got a little grab actually. Let's give it a play.
4: I am dealing with business for the first time myself. It's my first time living

0: her first time living, and in the public eye, things hit differently, and we really need to be more cautious of what we post.
1: Anyway, guys, what do you think? What do you reckon about this? Do you reckon it's a PR stunt?
2: No, I don't think so.
3: If it is, it's bloody genius.
2: Yeah, well, I've seen the video of the guy rowing, and it's definitely taken, like, very... It looks genuine, like she's just seen it happen at the gym.
1: Yeah.
2: But, yeah, I just do think she's probably done it without thinking. Like you said, times have really changed. And I think, you know, like, they are obviously within the fitness industry, so they should be, like, encouraging people
1: right?
2: to be working out of the gym, not shaming them.
1: You own an activewear brand that's meant to be, like, inclusive and stuff, and then you go and mock someone at the gym. I don't know. I reckon, do you want my opinion?
2: What?
1: I don't know if I'm allowed to really give my opinion, but I'm going to. I just reckon there's too many people out there that have access to social media that are able to start brands, and I just reckon you shouldn't support people who are like that.
2: TikTok tea.
1: Well, I just reckon, like, I mean, no shade on these people, but, like, it's just, like, not everyone has to own a brand.
3: Yeah.
2: But I guess people can make mistakes too, you know?
1: Yeah, true. Yeah. Okay, voice of reason.
3: Voice of reason.
1: Hashtag rant over for me.
3: Oh, Nikki. Oh, you got Lucy, Nikki.
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1: Lucy and Nikki asking the question, am I the a-hole?
2: Have I got a good one for your Friday night?
3: Oh, give it to me in a Freudy. I
2: was going
3: to
2: say, now. Cheeky Freudy.
3: Give it a Freudy, Shawnee.
2: I know, I love Freudy. I got that Freudy feeling.
3: Hit me.
2: Okay, am I the a-hole? I called out my housemate for charging a new tenant more rent. Scandalous. Ooh. I live in a shared house with three housemates where we've always split the rent evenly. One of my housemates recently bought in a new tenant for the spare room after someone moved out. We just all assumed the rent would stay equal. Later, I found out that she was charging a new person more rent than the rest of us and didn't tell anyone. We only realized when the new tenant mentioned it casually. When I confronted her, she said it was fair because she organized it and took on the stress of finding someone, so she should be compensated. I told her that it didn't feel right since we all share the house equally and she doesn't own it. Now the house is split. Some think it's fine, others think it's dishonest. So am I the a-hole for calling it out or is my housemate taking advantage?
3: Oh, wow. That is so...
0: Taking advantage.
2: I would feel really uncomfortable if I was an existing housemate. I'd be like, what the helly?
0: Yeah.
2: That's unfair.
3: That is so not play on. And you just don't do that to your friends.
2: Yeah.
3: Like, you don't, take financial opportunities and, keep it a secret.
2: Listen, but, let's actually look at the mechanics of this, right? So none of them own this house. So this housemate is literally just pocketing the extra money per week. Is that right?
3: I would say she's just lessening it off her rent. So she now pays significantly less or whatever. I actually do know a housemate situation where this was kind of the case. The guy had lived in the house for 10 years or something and then rental increased, but there was kind of rent controlled or whatever. But he maintained this incredible house. He was it was beautiful.
2: Yeah.
3: And he did it. And over the years, he just fairly increased everyone else's rent and he just paid less and less until eventually he wasn't even having to pay rent. But it was he was kind of the unofficial landlord of the house.
2: Although it was a rental still.
3: And everyone that lived there knew. So it was fair. Yeah. Do you know what I mean? So I think in that condition, it's fine. But in this particular instance, this chick is just completely leveraging these other people to cover her rent.
2: Well, especially if like you said, in the case of this guy, if he was doing a lot of maintenance or maybe he's responsible to do all the lawns or whatever, which can cost money. I think there's ways where you can see reasoning behind it. But in this particular instance, it screams cagey.
0: Totally.
2: To me.
0: And
3: housemates are dodgy.
0: Yeah, but trust is so important with housemates because it's you're living with that person 24/7. Yeah. There's nothing worse than having a housemate that makes you anxious.
2: Oh, yeah.
0: And the anxiety, I'd be what else are you ripping me off with, you know? What else are you lying to me about?
3: Totally.
0: Yeah.
3: Oh, there's no worse of guys... You know, Nick, you've said this before, but I can just say I am so glad I'm in a phase of life now where I'm not having to live in share houses anymore because there is nothing more aggravating than dramas with housemates.
2: Oh, big time.
0: Absolutely.
2: I feel like I've been so lucky. Even I've always lived with people that are so close to me that would never you know, it's always been so fair. But yeah, you hear some horror stories.
3: For sure.
0: You do. Well, we want to hear from you guys. 131060, who is the a-hole in this situation? Is it the tenant charging more, or is it the person who's worried about telling someone else? And we'll take your calls right after this. BB Rexha, you got Lucy, Nikki.

0: Right around the country, you got Lucy and Nikki and...
1: Lucy and Nikki, asking the question, am I the a-hole?
0: Yeah, jump on the phones. 131060 is the number. We are asking, who is the a-hole in this situation, girls? What's happening?
2: Yes, that's right. We've got housemate dramas galore, guys. I feel like there's always dramas in shared houses.
3: Oh, yeah.
2: So in this instance, basically, someone wants to know if they're the a-hole for calling out their housemate for charging a new tenant more rent.
3: Which in turn means they have to get to pay less rent.
2: Exactly. So basically, there's a share house. They've always split the rent equally. A new person has decided to rent out the spare room, and the person that organised it did a little dodgy rog and is charging them more.

0: or rent, so essentially discounting their own rent.
1: Mm, dodgy ads.
0: Didn't tell the housemates, just sort of did it on the sly. Then all the housemates found out because the new tenant kind of, it got brought up in conversation quite casually, and now they all feel a little bit, you know.
1: It's unanimous. The housemate is an a-hole,
0: well,
1: in my
0: opinion.
1: Well,
0: we think that. But what we want to know what the call is.
2: Yes, we do. Let's go to Steph on 131060. Steph, who is the a-hole?
3: I think she is absolutely not the a-hole for calling that out. I think it's 2026. Everyone's got bugger all money. And I think it's just sneaky and weird, all that money stuff.
1: So yes. True, babe.
0: Sneaky and weird is the key words, baby.
1: Sneaky and weird. And what would you do? Would you keep living with that person, or would you say to her, you've got to move out?
3: No, I think that's done.
1: I agree. Yeah. I bet she doesn't buy toilet paper either, the dog.
0: Yeah, and I bet she bloody eats your leftovers, dog.
2: Absolutely. Thanks, Steph. Let's go to Adam on 131060. Adam, who is the a-hole?
4: My opinion on this is just, look, in all honesty, it's a cost of living crisis. You've got to find new inventive ways to pull in some extra money. It's all above board for me to be able
0: really?
4: To do
0: this. How do you sleep at night, mate? I would just
4: feel like,
0: do you think she should have communicated it?
1: Pretty well, with you covering my rent, in fact, actually.
0: Yeah, must be nice, brother.
1: Note to yourself, I'm never moving in with you, Adam.
2: Oh, thanks for calling through, Adam. You got Lucy and Nikki.
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0: going on?
1: What's up, Luce?
2: What's up,
1: Luce? How you going, Luce?
2: You all right?
0: I just forgot what we were doing, but I'm having a great old time. Sorry, team. Well,
2: we're doing the radio show.
1: Lucy and Nikki here from Happy Hour.
0: It's a Friday, guys. I've had a week.
1: You've had a week, babe. You've had a bit on, darling.
2: What's up?
1: Well, she's been in where? Sydney, Melbourne, Brisbane, Gold Coast, all within 7 days, don't
0: we? Oh, wow. And just like so many events and then also just like full days of normal work. And because we were on leave like 2 weeks ago, I'm just not caught up yet.
1: Yeah. It's always hard to like readjust, isn't it?
0: But you're doing great, sweetie. I need to have like a day blocked out to actually like go through my emails, do some work and like pay my bills. I feel like I'm on the run from the ATO. I actually said, oh, this is a cute story. I called our accountant and our accountant's receptionist is like this little old lady. Shout out Jody. And she was like, I was like, oh, you know, because we've had Albo on the podcast before. I was like, oh, you know, Jody, if I don't get in there for a meeting soon, I feel like I'm going to be on the run from the ATO. And lucky I've got Albo in my corner. He might let me off of jail time. And Jody was just losing it. She thought it was so funny. She goes, oh my God, bless her. We love you, Jodes.
1: I know. I feel like every time we walk into our accountant's office, they're like, oh, here we go. It's almost like a bit of a spectacle, really.
0: Yeah.
1: Isn't it?
0: They're like, oh, here's these like, two
1: here
0: young
1: come the
0: hooligans.
1: Crazy little fashion girls.
0: Oh, the funny thing is, though, babe, we're not actually that young anymore.
1: Babe, we're senior, I would say. We're not like little old Jody, but we're well on our way.
2: Speak yourself, Lucy.
0: Not as old as Jody, but you know,
1: we're not as old
0: not
1: as
0: far
1: Jody.
0: Off. Anyway, guys, we actually have some really exciting guests joining us a little bit later on, so make sure you stick around because it's going to be super fun.
2: It's going to be so good. All right, now let's get on DJ Konski. You got Lucy and Nikki. Okay.

Yeah, right, picture that with a Kodak. Or better yet, go to Times Square, take a picture of me with a Kodak. Took my life from negative to positive, I just want y'all to know that. And tonight, let's enjoy life. Pitbull

0: serving tunes, tea and total chaos, because that's what the girlies deserve. Lucy and Nikki.
1: Hey, this is Martin Garrix.
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0: Right around the country, you got Lucy and Nikki from the Happy Hour with Lucy and Nikki podcast. 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
1: Yes, that's right, guys. And Shawnee and Lucy, I want to talk to you about something.
2: Tell me.
1: Because I'm hearing, so basically I'm a new mother, which you guys know, but just for the rest of Australia. So my
2: she
1: little girl.
2: She had a little rougher.
1: Yes, I had a little girl like 3.5 months ago. So like obviously every time I'm on the internet, it's just like the algorithm obviously understands where I'm at in my parenting journey. And so there's
2: always
1: these.
2: That's spooky, man.
1: It is. But it'll be like, oh, so has your, if your baby starts doing this, like they're on track or like milestones. And it's always like bang on. And lately I'm getting this little buzzword that just keeps coming in my feed and it's called the 4-month regression.
2: What does it mean?
1: So basically they're saying that like at 4 months, everything you know with your newborn can completely go out the window. It can completely change. They stop sleeping. They start crying more. It's just like a whole spiral of events. And I've been very lucky with my girl. Like she has been like a good sleeper and, you know, has her moments, obviously.
2: She's a great baby.
1: Yeah. And I really can't complain. And I'm like, we're about to enter the busiest work period and she's about to hit 4 months old. And I'm like, what
2: has she regressed?
1: Well, it's not happening yet, but she's only like, what, 14 weeks at the moment. So according to the internet, I've got 2 more weeks of knowing my baby as it is. But they do say it passes, but I'm kind of like far out. When you feel like you're kind of getting a hold of something, it just completely changes again.
2: It also, to play devil's advocate, you're also like fearing something that may not happen.
1: Well, it may not happen, yeah. But I'm just like, how fascinating is that? That, it, you know, I have spoken to people and they're like, you know, it might change for like a week. They might change for 2 nights. They might skip it altogether. But basically my plan of attack is I'm going to have to start like front loading my sleep just in case I end up being up all night with Rafa girl while she decides to spiral.
2: There's nothing more like, well, in my opinion, there's nothing worse for you than not being able to sleep. I feel genuinely so rattled for people that have issues with sleeping, whether it be like, you know, a baby that is got issues or, you know, insomnia.
1: Oh, insomnia would be, I think, my worst fear.
2: I actually cry a little bit in my heart thinking about people that are insomniac. So if you're listening and you're an insomniac, I'm feeling for you guys.
1: I'm feeling for you, my bro. But anyway, watch this space. I'll report back in 2 weeks' time and see if I'm getting any sleep, guys.
2: Yeah.
1: Wish me luck.
2: I feel like we'll know because you'll be acting like an absolute goose on the radio. You'll be bringing.
1: It might make for good content, to be honest.
2: Well,
1: I might be a little bit fruity dull because I'm lacking sleep.
2: We do our best work with little to no sleep, so you might be on there.
1: It has been done before.
0: Hey, stick around on the way next, girls. We're doing Lucy versus Nikki 2000s movies edition.
2: Boom.
0: Let's go. Either way, you got Lucy and

0: right around the country. You got Lucy and Nikki and...
1: Mirror, mirror on the wall. Who's the smartest of them all? It's about to get tricky. Lucy versus Nikki.
0: Oh, yeah. Ooh, okay. So if you're new here, there are five questions. Lucy and Nikki must buzz in with their name when they know the answer. If the first person gets the answer wrong, the other gets a chance to answer and claim a point. Best of five wins. We go to a tiebreaker if it's even. And girls, you were taking on 2000s movies.
2: Ooh,
3: feels like just yesterday, really, doesn't
0: yeah.
3: it?
0: Yeah.
2: What a great era of films.
3: Yes.
2: Like, they just don't do them like they used to in the 2000s.
0: I agree, babe. They don't. All right, question one. What 2014 comedy featured the plastics and the quote,
1: Nikki!
0: Oh, producer Violet, who do you think that was? That was like so close.
4: I felt like I heard Nikki though.
0: Nikki?
3: I honestly did too. It's
0: yeah.
3: Mean Girls.
0: All right. Yeah, it's Mean Girls. That's correct.
2: And you know what I'm really annoyed about? Too. That's publicly, in written forums, my favourite movie.
3: What do you mean written forums?
2: Like when I've been asked on interviews, what's your favourite movie? I've said that Mean Girls.
3: I was like, what forum are you referring to? Oh, well, Regina George. But
0: obviously,
3: yeah, obviously trying to make fetch happen, all right?
0: Obviously, Nikki's the bigger fan, though.
3: Obviously.
2: Don't get me started tonight.
0: Love you. All right, question two. What fantasy trilogy directed by Peter Jackson?
2: Lucy, Lord of the Rings.
0: That is correct.
3: Oh, so good on you, darling.
0: One all. All right, question
2: Nikki's
0: three.
2: Nikki's never seen Lord
3: it.
2: Of the Rings.
3: Never seen it.
0: All right.
3: And got my very own little schmeagle right here.
0: Question
3: Lucy did a little, what was it called? A
2: monologue.
3: Show. Monologue.
0: Oh, yeah, that's right.
2: Tell you weren't a drama kid.
3: Obviously.
0: Question three. What 2009 sci-fi movie directed by James Cameron is set on the planet Pandora?
3: Nikki.
0: Yes.
3: Avatar.
0: Yes. Well done. Watched the third one the other night. It's very good.
2: Was it?
0: Really good, yeah.
3: Is that the one with the water creatures?
0: That was the second one.
3: Oh,
0: and then
3: okay.
0: They're in the third one too. But yeah, the third one's about fire.
2: Okay.
0: All right, question four. If you get this right, Nikki, you are the winner. What animated movie featured a clownfish named Marlin?
2: Lucy. Nemo.
0: Yes, that's correct.
3: Oh, she's back in the game.
0: To all.
2: Oh, we're at the tiebreaker.
3: Final point.
0: Yeah. All right, question five. What pirate movie franchise?
3: Lucy. Pirates of the Caribbean.
0: That is correct.
2: You guys need to write these questions harder so that you get the right till the very end for the real stinger.
3: You got us. You know when you really got us?
0: What?
3: When you referred to NSYNC but didn't put Justin Timberlake first.
0: And we were like, hey, what? And you know what? On the sheet, Justin Timberlake was first, but I decided to flip it around because I knew
2: you're
0: that.
2: Cheeky, aren't you?
0: I know.
2: You are so
3: cheeky.
2: I know.

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1: Lucy and Nikki's advice with the Queens. Let's get it.
2: All right, guys, I've got a good one today. This one slipped into the DMs and it's about friendship. Always okay. A touchy subject.
3: Mm.
2: Okay, I realize I've been overgiving in friendships that don't give back. I didn't notice it at first. You just think you're being a good friend. You're the one that texts first, checking in, making plans, remembering details and keeping everything going. Then one day you stop reaching out and nothing changes. Mm. No one asks where you went. No one really fills the gap that you left, and that's where it starts to sink in. You have been doing all the emotional work in the friendship. The effort, the maintenance, the care, it's mostly been coming from you. At first you make excuses for people, but eventually you realize it's that they don't care. They're just used to you carrying it. Hardest part is understanding that some friendships only feel close because you're the one holding them together. Do I keep overgiving for the sake of my friendships?
0: No.
2: Oh, no, doll.
0: No. No, you're worth.
2: Yeah. Mm. I hate this.
3: I find it hard to believe that every single friendship that she's got is like that. Maybe there's one, but if she thinks that every single friend that she's got is like that, yeah. She sounds like a bit of a sook.
0: Maybe you're the problem. Yeah.
3: Well, you know what I mean?
0: Yeah. I know what you mean. Like, it's like, yeah, I always think that if something is continually going wrong in your life, are you the problem? Do you know what I mean? Like, if it's the same in every part of your life.
2: But the people, they keep obviously hanging out with her when she's making the plans. I don't know. That's a hard one. Do you know what? I'm someone that's very, very slack on communicating. Like, I'm, you know, I'll admit I'm pretty bad on my phone. I'm not the best at making plans, but get your group chats firing, baby.
3: Yeah.
2: Group chats are golden.
3: That's also a part of friendships, is like learning to understand each other's strengths. And like, if I was going to carry on about you not ever messaging me first or calling me, well, you message me first, but like you never call me. If I made that a big song and dance, Nick, we would have broken up our friendship a billion years ago.
2: Yeah, poor Luce. Every time I call her, she's like, what's wrong? I'm like, oh, just catch it up.
3: No, literally.
2: But I will send you a lot of memes and a lot of text messages.
3: No, for sure. And like you just, that's actually so funny that, because Nikki never calls. Every time I see her name buzzing on my phone, I'm like, oh my God, what's happening?
2: I know, I'm just not a caller.
3: And she's like, oh, I'm just checking in. I was like, oh, since when?
2: Maybe I should make calling my thing.
3: No, but I just think in some friendships though, you do just have to like accept the dynamic that sometimes people put in more effort than others. But I just also think, if you're getting the vibe that these friends make no effort, it's like maybe that you're just not that close.
2: I would be second-guessing my friendships, for sure. And, like, I don't think just to keep friends you need to be, like, this crazy overarching friend where you're the one that's always making the plans. Like, maybe look for new friends.
3: Yeah, for sure. Mm. You got to get what you give and give what you get.
2: That's it, baby.
0: You do. Hey, stick around. On the way, there's a new TV show coming to Stan, and it's starring Annie Knight and Lily Phillips, two of the biggest adult stars in the world, would you say? Is that what their
3: they're
0: titles?
3: They're up there with, like, only the top fans girlies.
0: OnlyFans girlies. Yeah. And we're going to catch up with them very soon. Stick around. You got Lucy and Nikki.

0: tunes, good chat, and a little bit of chaos. Lucy and Nikki.
1: Hey, it's Josh for Wuz. You're listening to my new track, Like a Prayer, with Lucy and Nikki. Turn it up.
0: Camp

0: Happy Friday. You got Lucy and Nikki from the Happy Hour Lucy and Nikki podcast. 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
1: Or wherever you get your podcast.
2: Why is that drilled into our brain, girlfriend? That's crazy.
0: Oh, God.
2: But anyway, Luce, this week you celebrated a little something special, doll.
3: Oh, I did. But, guys, don't make me feel like I'm an absolute lunatic for doing this because it is a little bit OTT, but I don't have kids, and so my little baby is my French bulldog, Billy. And I actually co-parent him with a friend, so we share him 50-50.
2: Mm.
3: And it was actually his idea, which I thought was really sweet. So for Billy's birthday, he just turned 3, big milestone.
2: Melt.
3: Which is actually his 21st in dog years.
2: Oh, my God, milestone, babe. Mm. Did you get him a big key? What was with that in hindsight?
3: No, I didn't get him a big key. I just got him some dog, like a doggy cake. But yeah, we celebrated his birthday and it was me, George, and then my brother Jim and George's housemate Saxon, who's like Billy's uncles. We had a little dinner, bit of steak.
2: Oh, beautiful.
3: And a little bit of cake. Steak and cake for the doggy.
2: I think personally it's play on to celebrate your pet's birthdays. Like I have literally put a candle in like a bit of a beef tartare for my chihuahua before for her birthday.
0: Beef tartare.
2: And she was really scared candle in hindsight. It was quite sad. But I think it's play on, babe. Like they deserve to be celebrated.
3: Well, I mean, you know, it's probably going to be one of those things that there'll be some years that I forget. But like if we remember, it's nice. And Jim went to the pet store and spent like $60 on like dog stuff for Billy, and he got these special dog hats, like party hats. And I know that sounds crazy because you just think, why couldn't they just wear a normal party hat? But the shape of it was made it sit on his
2: ears.
3: Head. Yeah.
2: Oh wow. Because no, I have been to a previous dog birthday. It was the one you hosted.
3: Yes. I had one for my old dog, Bobby, and that was over the top. I had balloons. It was a whole thing.
2: No, but not to mention you had his real siblings there. So you contacted the breeder get the siblings to the freaking birthday party.
3: Okay.
2: And all these Frenchies rolled in. My chihuahua was all out of sorts still.
3: I literally contacted the breeder and contacted all of the owners and got all of the siblings from the same litter to celebrate their birthday together.
2: They even bought like dog-friendly treats. I remember the cupcakes had Greek yogurt on them and I was like, so you're telling me dogs can eat Greek yogurt? And she's like, unless they're lactose intolerant. And I just had a moment and I was like, WTF, where am I?
3: Do you know what I need to do?
2: Babe, he was wearing a Hawaiian lei.
3: Yeah, Billy was, Bobby, it was my old dog Bobby. He was wearing a little Hawaiian lei and like a magician's outfit actually.
2: He was king.
3: Do you know what I need to do? Less.
2: No that's way. A lot to that do. Was memorable, babe.
3: It was really
2: that
3: nice.
2: Was really beautiful.
3: Yeah, it was lovely. Anyway, crazy dog, mum.
0: Yeah, we got love Lucy it. And Nikki.
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0: to have it said that for a long time.
1: I was actually about to say that, Shawnee. I haven't heard the old Unhinged Bandit in a while.
0: We haven't, have we?
2: No, we've been bandit free.
0: We have. But
2: I haven't been overly unhinged lately, though. No. So I've been quite
1: good
2: hinged.
1: For you.
2: Yeah. How are you feeling? Are you still hanging on to your hinges?
1: I actually have been making some semi-reasonably responsible decisions lately, but I just don't have the energy to be super unhinged.
2: We haven't even spoken about what happened after the radio last week. Oh. You went completely unhinged. You went off the Richter scale.
1: Yeah.
0: You did.
1: Listen, I made some really unsavoury decisions.
2: Unpalatable choices.
1: So I decided 5 minutes after our show that I was going to stay in Sydney and go to stay at Lou's house, our friend Lou.
2: Shawnee's like ready to give us a lift to the airport, like bags are going in the car. Yeah. It's all gravy. We're going to make our flight. And Lou goes, actually, see yous. I'm staying here. Yeah.
1: And then, so I had a massive night. This is a Thursday. Woke up the next morning, absolutely wigged out.
2: Oh, my God.
1: And had to pay $800 for a flight one way back to the Gold Coast.
2: Oh, no.
1: I used to pay $800 to fly return to Bali.
2: Literally.
1: And I had to pay $800 one way Gold Coast to Sydney Gold Coast.
2: Like, what time is your flight? Like, 10 a.m.? Like,
1: it was a midday. And I was not in a good way. And then in the middle of like such a crazy week too, I just should not have been making decisions like that. But anyway.
2: Well, do you know what, babe? I've got two words for you. Unhinged bandit.
0: Yeah. Unhinged bandit. And you were so convinced we were going to go to Chinese Noodle for dinner before we got on the plane too. And I was like, there's not
2: time. I was
0: time.
2: Like, I'm not going to Chinese Noodle.
1: Hey, this is why I miss flights and am
2: Lisa's like, all right, well, I will quickly go via for some dumplings and then I might actually stay the night anyway.
0: Oh, my God.
1: I could honestly go those noodles right now, guys.
2: Yeah, unbelievable.
1: So good.
2: Hot reco.
0: Anyway, big show coming up. There's this new show on Stan starring a bunch of OnlyFans stars. And
1: well, the biggest in Australia, if not the world, some of these girls.
2: It's a reality coming out on Stan. What's it called again, Luz?
1: It is called
0: Dirty Sexy Money.
2: Dirty Sexy Money.
1: No, there's a word at the beginning.
0: There's something at the beginning.
1: It's unreal though, guys, and it looks really, really good. It's on Stan, and I actually can't wait to watch it because one thing I love about these girls, because we've spoken to Annie Knight before, and you can just tell by Lily Phillips on her online presence. I just love, and like a reality show from them is going to be so raw because they are so themselves.
2: Yeah, big time. But it will be nice to see them in their everyday lives. Like, you know, because you only see this kind of like particular, I guess,
1: version
2: content
1: of them.
2: That they put out, you know. But like behind that, there's relationships involved. There's all sorts of stuff. So,
1: well, we can ask them all about it when they come
0: Turned on Dirty Sexy Money is what it's called.
1: Turned on.
0: New on Stan. We're going to hang out with those girls very soon. Stick around right now. DJ Konski, got Lucy and Nikki. X-O.

0: Be Friday, you got Lucy and Nikki, and it is time for this.
1: I have to have music. Play my song.
2: Just play the damn song.
3: Lucy and Nikki's Tune of the Week.
4: Oh, guys, I have got a banger for you this week. I have listened to this song so many times.
5: How many times do you actually think you've listened to it? Be honest.
4: Actually?
5: Be honest.
4: Probably 300. Oh. Dead set. Well, I have ADHD, so when I really like a song, I just listen to it nonstop.
0: Yeah, I do that.
4: And it's just so good. So, guys, this is new from, we say Tovlo, but it's actually Tovlo.
0: Tovlo. Oh, so I've heard Tovlo.
4: Tovlo.
0: Yeah, I've heard Tovlo.
5: What a beautiful name, really.
0: It is a sick name.
4: Rose to fame in, like, I guess, 2014.
0: 2014, yeah, it was this song.
4: Track.
0: Yeah.
4: The fact that I knew that year is
0: I was impressed.
4: I'm a huge fan, and I've actually met her on a massive night one night, but that's another story for another day. Oh. She's a legend, and her new song is so cool. The music video is really, really cool. It's very kind of like Handmaid's Tale, Charlie XCX energy. You need to go and watch it. It's really cool.
0: Love it.
4: Anyway, this is I'm Your Girl Right by Tovlo. Whack it on for a short.
0: Let's do it right now. You got Lucy and Nikki.

0: Right around the country, you are on with Lucy and Nikki from the Happy Hour with Lucy and Nikki podcast. You can grab it right now on the Listener app.
1: Yes, guys, and we are joined by two very exciting guests in the studio today. We have Miss Annie Knight and Miss Lily Phillips.
2: Hello.
1: They are massive stars in the, I guess, OnlyFans.
2: Yeah, adult industry.
1: Massive stars. Like, these girls are the top earners. And we are here today to chat all things, but especially their new reality TV show that comes out super soon. I think it's May 29th.
2: Yep.
1: And it is called Turned On, Dirty, Sexy, Money. Tell us all about it,
2: yeah.
1: Girls.
2: How
3: so
2: yeah.
3: So exciting, yeah.
2: It's basically a reality TV show that follows nine industry girls and the relationships between them, kind of the good, the bad, the ugly, about the industry and everything in between.
3: Yeah, it really shows like our lives as well. With, you know, our partners are on the show and I guess like what happens behind closed doors and just like our lives, you know, to show that we have really normal lives outside of work.
2: Definitely.
1: Well, that's it. So you guys, I think, Lil, you were saying you have like over a million followers. Annie, you have like hundreds of thousands of followers. And it's just, do people have like a parasocial relationship with you? Because obviously you're putting so much on the internet, bearing it all, dare I say it. Like, how have you found this whole transition into this kind of work?
3: It's actually so funny that you say this because we were just, as we were coming here, a bunch of guys stopped Lily and they were like, Lily, let's get a photo.
4: Wow.
3: They're like, we've got a box tonight. Do you want to come? And she's like, I've got plans.
2: Yeah. Not for hire for the night.
3: Yeah.
2: But you don't have many terrible fan experiences. Usually people are really lovely in real life. I feel like a lot of people are keyboard warriors.
3: Yeah.
2: They say a lot online and then they meet you and everyone's been pretty nice.
3: Feel like though you'll meet people who, they feel like they know you. Like they feel like they've been chatting to you online or they've seen you online and they talk to you as if like you're their friend. And
4: like, it's like you're meant to know who they are too.
2: Yeah. I'm sure you guys get that as well though.
3: Yeah.
1: We do. It's just obviously quite different, but similar vibes. And I guess this show's a great way to show like the really kind of intimate side of your life, you know, your personality, your home life.
3: All that kind of stuff.
4: Like on that, how do you feel about sharing that? Like, do you find that with the work you do, you sometimes feel like you have a bit of an alter ego, or are you pretty much like what you see is what you get? Like, how much of your real personality do you think is online versus what people are going to learn about on the show?
2: I think I am kind of myself online. Of course, that is amplified. Like, I'm not, you know, at home screaming and shouting and being like super extroverted. But I'm pretty true to myself. But it is also nice to show like my home life, my family life, and, you know, like even like my faith and stuff like that, that is like really kind of precious to me. And just like humanize us as adult workers. Because I think that that's where like people get it a bit wrong. I think we think we're like sex robots or something.
4: Yeah, literally.
3: I feel like with me, you know, when I get my camera up to start filming, I feel like you put on a persona without meaning to. Like I am myself, but I'm definitely adding extra to the camera. So it's nice to be able to have the reality show where they can really see just how we are in like our natural habitat. And like on the show, you know, I go through like a very real struggle that I would usually never have shared to the world. And so like you'll get to see on the show what happens and just like my reaction to it and all the emotions involved. And I'm like, I want people to see that because, you know, we are just regular people going through the same regular struggles as everyone else.
0: If you're just joining us, we're hanging out with Annie Knight and Lily Phillips from the new Stand series, Turned On, Dirty, Sexy, Money. Girls, you stay here. We're going to chat with you more in a moment. We've got Lucy and Nikki.

0: the Country, you're on with Lucy and Nikki. And if you're just joining us, we have been hanging out with Annie Knight and Lily Phillips from the new Stan series, Turned On Dirty Sexy Money.
1: Well, you guys have both kind of rose to have the big audiences that you have through a little bit of kind of, I guess, controversial, dare I say, rage baiting online.
2: Using the media to our own advantage, I would like to put.
1: I think it's outrageous, but it's incredibly smart. Like, Lil, you had that very infamous shoot with 101 men, if you do mind talking about that.
2: Yeah.
1: Okay, how did you kind of feel after that whole experience? Because I remember seeing a clip of you and you were, it seemed like, quite sad after.
2: Yeah, yeah. I think what you were kind of seeing was me, like, extremely exhausted, and the day really hadn't gone how it was planned, and I was really disappointed about that. And it just wasn't what I thought it would be. Bear in mind, like, everyone has hard days at work. And it was just that I think people love to kind of pick it apart and make it into this like traumatic thing when it's like, I just had a tough day at work. It didn't go as I was planned. Like, I've been planning this for a while. It was really frustrating. Mm. And I think that anyone can relate to that, being at work and like maybe going home and having a little cry and just being like a bit upset. And it's not that I hate my job and that I want to quit. It's just like, yeah, I just had a tough day in the office.
1: Yeah, for sure. Would you put yourself through something of that, I guess, extreme ever again?
2: I have. I've done like a lot more than now, like 100 and things like that. And I still tend to do events every so often. I just learned how to do them differently. That was the first time I'd done a big event. And it's really hard to organize. Like, people underestimate the logistics. I was giving
1: How do they vet the guys?
2: We don't. I didn't. I just allowed anyone to come in. I just said, say yes to everyone. But it ended up, because I said like 5 minutes to each guy, I'd committed that time to them. And then they were, because that was taking too long, they then felt like I had lied to them when I said, can we just do two? And then they feel like I've...
1: 2 minutes per guy.
2: Yeah, and they feel like they've been misinformed and like I've done something wrong, and now I'm like, oh.
1: Wow. So you're saying what potentially went wrong on that day was that the clap back from some of these guys?
2: Yeah, yes. And well, like the
1: that's
2: timing.
1: That's really disappointing.
2: And just like, honestly, it was very unorganized from my end. Like, if I was to do that today, I would just get 100 guys in a room and say, I've at it.
1: I mean, babe.
3: Get the bag, boo.
1: Get the bag. Like, how do you, this is a question for both of you. Mm-hmm. How do you like go into those kinds of things and not leave feeling like a little bit kind of, I don't know, taken advantage of maybe by these guys? Like, I know you've got a lot of the power. Well, you've got the power in the situation, which is amazing. But is there any kind of feelings like that, or you're just like, no, I've got this?
2: Not all. Like, at the end of the day, it's all under my own like rules. Like, if you see me there, I'm the one like bossing these guys around. Like, so many people have come to me and been like, do you not find this degrading? I'm like, right, move it. Yeah. Get in. Like, I'm usually the one in charge, and I like to think of it as like, you know, 100 guys pleasuring me. Yeah, you know what I mean? Like,
3: exactly.
2: Put the attention back on me. So it's kind of like that.
1: There's a lot of power in that, babe.
2: Yeah.
1: Honestly,
2: yeah.
1: Power
2: so
1: to
2: many
1: you.
2: Guys come like really nervous. So you really have got the upper hand. Like, Annie would know.
3: Yeah, I think also like it's all about the vibes on the day. Like, when I did my stunt, it was all about like,
1: what was your stunt, Annie? Remind me.
3: 583 guys in 6 hours.
1: Oh wow! Another massive day.
0: I need
1: in the
0: to know more about the logistics here.
3: Like Lily said, there's so much that goes into it. Like, you have to have like release forms, and you've got to have security there, and you've got to do the ID checks. And,
1: like event
0: how
1: team.
0: Many, can I ask girls, how many security or like how many people on your team are there for you on a day like that? Because I can imagine you would need to be very protected to a sense.
3: I think I had like 12 the day I did the stunt. Yeah. Yeah, because you have security, and then you've got like, I had a lot of assistants there getting content, and then someone like checking in on me every sort of like 10 minutes to make sure I'm doing okay. And I think that's why it was so fine, because I felt so supported by my team, and I never felt scared. I never, like, it was all on our terms.
0: Like you said earlier, like, literally like a big day in the office.
3: Yeah.
2: Huge day. Yeah, it's like the day you've been, like, planning for months on end. Fully. And you're like,
3: like your wedding day.
0: Yeah. If you're just joining us, we're hanging out with Annie Knight and Lily Phillips from the new Stan series, Turned On Dirty Sexy Money. Girls, you stay here. We're going to chat with you more in a moment. You got Lucy and Nikki.
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0: Around the Country, you're on with Lucy and Nikki. And if you're just joining us, we have been hanging out with Annie Knight and Lily Phillips from the new Stan series, Turned On Dirty Sexy Money.
1: And so, Annie, you are recently engaged. Mm-hmm. How does your partner find, obviously he's completely supportive, but how does he find kind of these big, especially the big stunts?
2: Yeah. Well, it's funny, like when I did the 583 guys, Henry and I were newly engaged and, you know, he said, yeah, I'm all good with it. I did the stunt, and it wasn't sort of till after that he sort of like pulled me aside and was like, I'm actually really struggling with this. Like I didn't think I would, and we had a big conversation about it. And I think now there's a lot of boundaries involved and I'm sort of like not doing stunts anymore and all that kind of thing. But he definitely went through a period where he was struggling with it. I think he was like, you know, this is my fiance who I'm engaged to and I just want this to be for us. And, you know, he felt like he had to share me with all these other guys. And he knows it's work, but we definitely had a bit of a rocky patch there when we were trying to like sort that out. But I think it just made our relationship even stronger.
1: Communication,
3: hey? I was going to say, your communication would be like amazing.
2: Yeah, 100%.
1: So what can we expect from the show, girls? Like what's, can you give us any hints as to something big that might happen in both of your...
4: Annie said the other day, this is such a good one, the person who you might think is like the villain on the day one was very different to the villain on the last episode.
2: Yeah.
4: Not the villain, sorry, that's a big
2: word. Like,
4: there was a big betrayal, basically.
2: Yeah.
1: Ooh.
2: It's definitely juicy, I think. Yeah, you're not going to expect the plot twist. There's a big plot twist.
4: That we did not plan for.
2: It was not planned.
4: I thought I would, like, have this on lock. I thought I would know.
2: We thought we knew the whole time. We're like, yeah, like, this person's bad, that person's good. We thought we knew everything, and then we didn't.
4: Yeah, wow. It just got turned on its head.
2: Yeah.
4: So, yeah, it was really intense, to be honest. It was really real.
2: Very real, very raw. Like, a lot of emotions. Like, the drama's all very real, and I guess, it's going to be a really good show.
4: Definitely. I know, I was like, I'm not crying on camera again.
2: Oh my God, I cried so many times.
4: Sobbing into each other's arms.
2: Yeah, like, oh my God.
1: Really? Yeah. I can't wait to watch it, guys. It sounds like it's going to be really, really good.
2: Yeah.
1: I was actually at the like premiere event for it earlier this week and you girls were all so lovely and it seemed from the outset that you all got along really well. Is that the case?
4: I think as an experience, like we've really bonded over this and it's a nice like sisterhood.
2: Yeah.
4: But of course, there's like, you're going to like some people more than others.
2: Yeah. Like, I mean, we all want to, you know, have like a front together.
4: Yeah.
2: You know?
4: Like a strong
2: front.
4: United.
2: Because the reality is we're going through this together. It's a big experience that none of us have been through before. And we're all going to be there for each other. But just like anyone in the real world, when you're put together with a bunch of girls that maybe you're not friends with before, you're going to like, you're going to like some people and not like others. So we all get along. But I mean, you know, you'll see on the show.
3: Yeah. And does that come down to being competitive or purely personality clashes?
4: I think personality clashes.
2: Personality
4: I don't think any of us are competitive with each other. Ourselves.
2: Not us. I think maybe between the agency girls, a bit different. Okay. But for us, we always love to support other women in the industry. And
3: you can see that with your dynamic here today. You guys are obviously, you know, friends, generally getting along.
2: Yeah, definitely.
1: Well, because there's like millions and millions of dollars in it. Like, you know, it's a really lucrative industry. So you can kind of see how people would get a little bit competitive with each other.
2: Yeah.
1: But it's good to know you guys have got good foundations of a friendship and stuff.
4: 100%. There's enough money to go around.
2: That's it. And I think, you know, there are girls in the industry that they get jealous and they try to sort of tear you down or take your success from you. But you just got to, you know, choose who you surround yourself with.
1: Yeah.
2: If you choose the right people, then you're protected.
1: Definitely. Yeah, amazing. All right, well, we've got time for one more question. What is next for both of you guys?
4: What is next? Well, to be honest, I'm going back to England with my boyfriend. I've got a glory hole event coming up that I'm opening up to the public. Like, I've made my own set.
2: That's fun. Really, I didn't know that.
1: What is a glory hole event?
3: You explain, Lily.
4: Basically, I've had this whole, like, structure made of a glory hole. So, like, it's something where you can rather lie in and you're just a hole, basically. Or someone can stick
2: something
4: in and, you know.
1: So the stunts are going to keep coming for you.
4: I love the creativity.
3: I was going to say, it's very creative.
4: Yeah, that's
2: you're
4: what
2: so good at them too. Like, I don't know how you come up with your ideas. It's like, she's always got something new.
4: It's an artistic flair.
2: Yeah.
1: And what about you, Annie?
2: I mean, I'm getting married in 4 months. So, I think the next 2 months will be very like show work related. And then it'll be like crunch time, wedding planning. Bridezilla's going to come out.
3: Yes.
2: It's going to be crazy.
4: Can't wait.
2: But yeah, I'm really excited.
3: I need to ask, are you going to film content on your wedding night?
2: She doesn't.
3: Or are you taking
2: that.
3: The day off?
2: Mind you, Henry and I have both said, like, we can spend the rest of our lives together. So we're more here for the party afterwards.
1: Yeah.
2: Like,
1: we
4: went on your the wedding you, night isn't happening. No, it's going all night.
1: Yeah, exactly. Oh, girls, well, thank you so much for coming in today. I cannot wait to watch your show. And I just think it's great to get you guys in here to show how fabulous you are. And we can't wait to see what's next.
4: Thank you so much. Thanks, I really appreciate it.
0: And you can stream Turned On Dirty Sexy Money on May 29 on Stan. Deep.

0: For your Friday night, you got Lucy and Nikki and...
1: Oh, guys, that is all we have time for, but yet another one in the can, as they say.
2: That's it, darling. Do you know what came to mind just then?
1: Tell me.
2: We outie. Remember how she used to say outie on Clueless?
1: We outie.
2: Like, we out, baby.
0: We like out. A belly button.
1: What are you guys doing tonight?
2: No, not a belly button. Like, we out. Make it cute. Thanks, Shawnee B, for ruining that doll.
0: Sorry.
1: What are you guys doing tonight? Are you going to go for a beverage at the pub?
2: No beverageinos for me. Straight home to baby girl.
0: My parents are here, actually. They're visiting, so I'm going
2: to What are you up to, Luce?
1: Great. I guess I'll just go home and...
0: Hang out on my own.
1: I was going to say I was so close to swearing then and I didn't.
0: When does your brother leave? When is he moving?
1: He is leaving next week, but do you know, I've barely seen him for weeks because he's been canoodling with a woman.
0: What are you going to do? Oh, he's been canoodling with a woman. Like, is it serious or just a...
1: He just gets like this. As soon as he gets a little lady friend, it's like you just don't see him anymore.
2: Canoodling with a woman.
1: No, but like... I'm happy for him. So, you know, it's all good. It's all good.
0: Well, that's
1: you know?
0: Cool.
2: He'd be wanting to squeeze and all have those canoodles.
0: Have you met the woman? Have you met her?
1: I have. She's lovely. Okay, so, cool. You know, it's... I approve. Okay. A big sister approval.
2: Love that.
1: Anyway.
0: Well, we're back on your radio tomorrow morning from 8 a.m. Big show. Lots happening.
2: Big show, love. And we'll see you at 8.
0: Can't remember what, so you'll find out in the morning. See ya.
2: Yeah.
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9: Alex Jesolenko, Josh Bruce, Evney Blackaby, three champion footballers and three of thousands who have proudly worn the East Lake, Manuka and Southern District colours. 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
14: Good morning, Alana McIntyre here with the latest. The Virginia Dufresne family say they have hope as former Prince Andrew is investigated by police in the UK, a development triggered by the release of US Department of Justice files related to Jeffrey Epstein. Her sister-in-law, Amanda Roberts, has told Sky the investigation gives them hope.
15: We understand what it takes to come forward, the bravery, the courage, but I would also say that the world is listening in a way that it wasn't listening before.
14: Andrew Mountbatten-Windsor has always strongly denied the allegations. The US Secretary of State says Donald Trump is disappointed NATO allies refused to become more actively involved in its fight against Iran. Marco Rubio has spoken to foreign ministers ahead of a summit of the alliance to be held in July. President Donald Trump says America is sending an extra 5,000 personnel to Poland. Three people have died following a head-on crash in Sydney South early this morning. A crime scene's been set up in San Suzy where two vehicles crashed, one landing on its roof around midnight. The Liberal Party is set to target the regional areas of Victoria ahead of the state election, and research out today shows about 35% of small businesses have experienced a cyber attack. 60% still don't have a cyber response plan.
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14: In NRL, the Bulldogs have recorded a much-needed win, defeating the Storm 30-20 in Sydney. Canterbury Bankstown were facing a sixth straight loss. Cam Ciraldo says they fought back in soggy conditions.
16: There's just a lot to like about what we were doing in the first half. Yeah, we were doing a lot of things really well, but didn't sort of say it on the score. Board, but yeah, a lot of things we were doing well, and there was a lot of hope for the second half.
14: Jacob Preston will be out though for at least a few weeks, playing an entire set with what turned out to be a broken arm. And in the AFL, the Tigers had an 18-point win over the Bombers.
11: Googong's giant 16-home display village is open this weekend. 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
17: A cloudy top of 17 degrees for your Saturday here in Canberra. Sunny, cloudy and 18 degrees. Monday, a shower or two around and 19 degrees.
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18: Alex Jesolenko, Josh Bruce, Evney Blackaby, three champion footballers and three of thousands who have proudly worn the East Lake, Manuka and Southern District colours. 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
6: Good morning, Alana McIntyre here with the latest. A deadly start to the weekend along the East Coast. Three people have died in a head-on crash in Sydney South. Crews were called to San Susie, where one vehicle had landed on its roof around midnight and a crime scene has been established there. Meantime, a baby and a young woman have died south of Port Douglas in Queensland following a three-car collision on the Captain Cook Highway. Another woman in her 20s has critical injuries. Europeans are scratching their heads after Donald Trump announced plans to boost the number of troops in Poland just weeks after the Pentagon said it would be cutting them. US Secretary of State Marco Rubio says reviewing military deployments is nothing new.
7: Obviously, the United States continues to have global commitments that it needs to meet in terms of our force deployment, and that constantly requires us to re-examine where we put troops.
6: Donald Trump has linked the move to his good relationship with the Polish president. Family members of the late Virginia Giuffre say the fact that police are investigating Andrew Mountbatten Windsor over allegations of sexual misconduct gives them hope. Former Prince Andrew strongly denies any wrongdoing. Following a series of raids across Melbourne's east, seven people are now facing serious drugs charges over their alleged involvement in a meth trafficking syndicate. And Mick Jagger may be 82, but he's

0: still making noise. Police have been forced to shut down his party on a tiny Italian island after receiving noise complaints.
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0: The Bulldogs have broken their losing streak with a 30-20 win over the Storm. Canterbury Bankstown were facing a sixth straight loss. Melbourne coach Craig Bellamy says the second half was frustrating.
2: We spent a lot of time coming off our try line, so with all due respect, it's nothing new to be quite honest. Our second halves have been really poor.
0: And in the AFL, Fremantle defeated St Kilda by 30 points in Perth.
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3: A cloudy top of 17 degrees for your Saturday here in Canberra. Sunny, cloudy and 18 degrees. Monday, a shower or two around and 19 degrees.
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1: Here we go.

When I was in the third grade, I thought that I was gay, cause I could draw. 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I told my mom, tears rushing down my face. She's like, Ben, you've loved girls since before pre-K. Tripping. Yeah, I guess she had a point, didn't she? Bunch of stereotypes all in my head. I remember doing the math, like, yeah, I'm good at Little League. A preconceived idea of

Press play, don't press pause. Progress march on, with the veil over our eyes. We turn our back on the cause, till the day that my uncles can be united by law. And kids are walking around the hallway, plagued by pain in their heart. A world so hateful, some would rather die than be who they are. And a certificate on paper isn't gonna solve it all, but it's a damn good place to start. 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Whatever God you believe in, we come from the same one. 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
6: Good morning, Alana McIntyre here with the latest. Three people are dead following a shocking crash in Sydney South overnight. Two cars collided head-on, with one of the vehicles flipping onto its roof at San Suzy around midnight. Rocky Point Road remains closed this morning, where a crime scene has been set up. Those killed are yet to be identified. Meantime, a baby and a 25-year-old woman have died after a crash north of Cairns. Detectives are urging any witnesses to come forward in the UK as they investigate claims of sexual misconduct and corruption against Andrew Mountbatten Windsor. The loved ones of the late Virginia Giuffre say the latest developments show the world is listening since the release of the Epstein files in the US.
7: To hear that the potential of investigating sexual crimes, that is huge. It is more than what we're seeing here in this country. And it actually gives us hope.
6: Virginia Giuffre's sister-in-law speaking to Sky News there. Seven women and 14 children have left a Syrian camp and are heading down under. The so-called ISIS brides are set to return to both Sydney and Melbourne. Ebola is spreading rapidly in the Democratic Republic of the Congo. The public health risk has been raised there to very high by the World Health Organization. More than 170 people have died. As the International Energy Agency warns oil markets could enter the red zone by August, The Guardian Australian says it's obtained documents under Freedom of Information showing rationing could be implemented in a worst-case scenario. And the Liberal Party looks set to target regional Victoria ahead of the state election.
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6: In NRL, the Bulldogs have recorded a much-needed win. They defeated the Storm 30-20 last night. Canterbury Bankstown were facing a sixth straight loss. While Jacob Preston will be out for at least a few weeks, playing an entire set with what turned out to be a broken arm. And in the AFL, Frio recorded a 10th straight win, defeating the Saints.
0: Googong's giant 16-home display village is open this weekend. 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
8: A cloudy top of 17 degrees for your Saturday here in Canberra. Sunny, cloudy and 18 degrees. Monday, a shower or two around and 19 degrees.
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9: Good morning, beautiful nation's capital. It is Ellie Mobbs and Bethany Larson.
10: Good morning. Why really are you great. Laughing?
9: No, because, okay, so last weekend we couldn't do the show because literally I had no voice.
10: Yeah, you were sick.
9: As a radio announcer, it turns out you kind of need it. So for 5 days, voiceless. Because as you would know, Canberra now, we've gotten cold finally. Like it's feeling like winter is almost here. And had a sore throat. And then all of a sudden my voice goes. And then all of a sudden you start getting the cough. And then, so now I'm on antibiotics for severe bronchitis. So shout out to anyone in Canberra right now who all of a sudden just got hit with the cold. Therefore, you start to get sick.
10: Oh, you sound so cute, Elliot. It's like, you know, when you can still sound sick, like you can't breathe through your nose properly.
9: Oh, do you know what's really fun? I was sending my husband voicemail, like little notes of my sexy voice. There's also audio of me in the team chat here at the radio station where I started singing Mariah Carey's Hero.
10: I mean, in spirit of Eurovision last weekend with Delta Goodrum, I mean, why don't we just have another fantastic voice on the radio?
9: All right, here we go. Me, no voice, trying to sing.
11: Did you ever? Because you're my hero.

0: already.
1: I'm not going to be on the call. But if you want to, I feel like a voice to do some stuff for you, more than happy to be there.
2: Oh, you don't even sound like you. You sound like an old lady that's had like 100 cigarettes.
0: Yeah, never had a cig in my life and did not feel like it. Well, shout out to you if you are feeling sick. I'm with you. Armour Force is your best friend. Look, we're in for a big show because there's lots going down. I'm about to go to a wedding over in Fiji. We need to debrief about this.
2: Ooh, exciting.
0: Ruben, of course, from Peking Duck fame. He's got his yoga, your only great always, little side hustle. He's coming up. We've got Michelle Robinson from RSPCA ACT with their Canberra Pause Walk. So much going on this morning. So keep a lock. 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

0: Perth's number one hit music station is Hit 104.7's local weekend breakfast with Ellie Mobbs and Bethany Larson. It is all thanks to Johnny Warren Properties, your property experts in Canberra and surrounding regions. A cloudy one today, tops of 17. The same for tomorrow with 18. It won't be too chilly. It'll be actually a nice balmy temperature to be taking part in the Canberra Paws Walk for the RSPCA ACT. Michelle is the CEO and she will let you know why it's so important to take part with your four-legged friends tomorrow.
1: Ellie, there has been a very naughty passenger, and not naughty in a good way. Like, you know, everyone likes to have a few drinks if they're on an international air flight. This guy has gone too far. He's acting like a Neanderthal is the word that people are using.
0: I'd say Drongo.
1: Drongo's good.
0: Drog.
1: Yes. Sorry. He's on a Qantas flight. Things are getting a little bit aggressive. Here's the audio.
2: As a passenger embarks on an explosive tirade.
1: Getting aggressive.
2: It happened 3 hours into a Qantas flight from Melbourne to Dallas. Mm. Comedian Mike Goldstein with a front row seat to the bizarre rant.
1: And I'm not sure if you heard that bit at the end there, but the thing that went viral about this video and had all of the Americans confused, I'm going to say, is not the part where the guy got violent and actually beat the pilot, I'm pretty sure.
0: And he got arrested and he's now been banned from flying with Qantas.
1: Yeah, not that part. It was the phrase, carrying on like a two-bob watch. And what I love about this news video, Ellie, is it literally then says after that, quote, arrested for carrying on like a two-bob watch.
0: And I was like, what on earth does that mean? But then we've had a look in, because this is one of those great Aussie colloquialisms.
1: Which don't make any sense unless you go back and then, then it sort of does make sense. So apparently it's because two bobs meant like 2 cents back in the day. So if it's a two-bob watch, it means it's cheap, it's priceless.
0: Oh, so it's carrying on like a cheap pork chop. In a way.
1: Basically, like 2 shillings back in the day.
0: Doesn't belong on a Qantas flight, obviously.
1: Yeah, it should be on Jetstar, joking.
0: I love my Jetstar flight.
1: But Ellie got me thinking about other like Aussie colloquialisms, and I generally don't know what most of them mean.
0: Ooh, okay, so hit me. I'm going to be good at this game.
1: Okay, first one, flat out like a lizard drinking.
0: That means you're... flat out like a lizard drinking is... it means you're busy.
1: It does mean you're busy. Is it because lizards drink a lot of water?
0: Well, because when lizards find water in the desert, they'll be like, oh, I've got to get in as much as possible. So they'll be really busy.
1: Yeah, that makes sense. It's like an ADHD lizard.
0: That's me.
1: Okay, mad as a cut snake.
0: They're very angry.

0: and they're like, because you think about it, cut snake in half, that's just going like.
1: And it's really weird because it keeps moving,
0: yes,
1: even
0: exactly.
1: though it's like.
0: It's all over the shop.
1: Yeah, I guess I'd be crazy too if I lost my head. Oh. All right, next one. We're not here to beep spiders.
0: Oh, we're not here to mess around. Come on, let's get a carry on.
1: That one's never made sense to me. Dry as a dead dingo's donga.
0: Oh,
1: donga. This does, I do not understand this one at all.
0: Good. That is, I think, about their humour. They don't get it. Or they have a dry sense of humour.
1: So it's extremely dry. What is a donga, though?
0: I'll leave you to go and Google that one.
1: Okay.

0: number one hit music station is Hit 104.7's local weekend breakfast with Ellie Mobbs and Bethany Larson and Betho. I'm a proud dog mum.
1: Yes, you are.
0: Got my two girls, Billy and Boo, and we will so be taking part tomorrow in the Canberra Paws Walk, raising much needed money for the RSPCA ACT. And to tell us all about it is the big dog. Good pun intended there. It's the CEO of the RSPCA ACT. Hello, Michelle Robinson.
2: Good morning.
0: Tomorrow morning is going to be amazing. How's things in the lead up to the Canberra Paws Walk?
2: Well, we're looking really good for tomorrow. We've got about 700 dogs over 1,100 people already registered. But, of course, there's always space for more. So you don't need to have registered to attend in advance. You can also register at the gate.
1: I am so excited for this because it's so cute when they have all these events. Everyone, like, dresses their dogs up and stuff. But is it just dogs or do you have other animals? Because one of my friends at work, well, he actually has three ferrets. Would they also be invited to the Paws Walk?
2: As much as we actually do love ferrets, this is an exclusively dog only event. But it's for all animal lovers, and the reason for that is we want to make sure that it's a really safe event.
0: Yes,
2: and some dogs have really high prey drives.
1: Right,
2: so smaller animals are from different species are unfortunately not invited at this time.
1: Okay, but you could dress your ferret up in a dog suit and then no one would know. So just saying.
0: Okay. Let's maybe not encourage that.
2: I won't know. But I reckon dogs with really good noses might know.
0: Yeah, they're
2: going to
0: figure that one out.
2: There's a bit of an imposter happening over here, man.
0: So, Michelle, all of the money raised tomorrow will be coming to the RSPCA ACT directly. How's this going to help you guys out?
2: Fundraising is absolutely critical. You know, that is what keeps us afloat and allows us to...

0: season.
1: Yeah. Michelle, we're hearing that there's actually been an increase of people having to unfortunately drop their pets off because of the cost of living, which we are all feeling, myself included. I mean, I guess if you have, you know, three kids and a dog, as much as you love the dog, if you can't afford to feed them all, like the dog is the one that gets kicked out first.
0: Times are unfortunately tough, and that is a reality. What we are seeing at RSPCA ACT is a lot of unwanted animals being born. You can draw that back also potentially to cost of living. It's really expensive to desex your cat, your dog, and then we have, you know, you have a whole lot of unwanted litters. But there is help available, and that's a lot of the work that we do at the RSPCA. It is about all of this education. It is about supporting with more affordable desexing. It is about helping families when they are struggling. We distribute, we've got a food pantry where we work with a lot of the human charities where you can access food. Like you say, if you're really struggling, you can't afford your family, let alone your pet. So there is help available. As we often see, it is a culmination of the good works of people that have maybe something that they can share and that they can contribute. And in this instance, it's as easy as attending an event. That ticket funding goes towards helping others.
1: Yeah, good point. And well, if not, just get a doggy condom.
2: If anyone...
0: if only it was that simple. And man, cats. I would love that. That would solve a lot of problems.
2: Well, if anyone would like to join in tomorrow, it is not too late. 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
3: Let's get the party started. 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

0: 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It is all thanks to Johnny Warren Properties, your property experts in Canberra and surrounding regions. So if you're looking to buy, sell, or looking for a rental, get in contact with the awesome crew from Johnny Warren Properties. Now we're super excited because a Canberra guy done good. He's taken over Nashville. I'm talking Ruben. Now, you'd know Ruben, one half of Peking Duck, but he's got his little side project, Yoga, Your Only Great Always. Got a banging new country tune out. He's been performing at some massive gigs over in the States and looking forward to checking in with him after nine.
1: Ellie, the future of dating is here. And not going to lie, it's a little bit scary.
0: Well, the dating world so far has turned, to the internet. Have you noticed there's been a sudden influx of people on the Canberra notice board, which I love?
1: Oh, yeah.
0: They're putting themselves out there. They're like, hey, this is a long shot, but I saw, a hot blonde guy and you were,

0: You're wearing this and you're in the food court at the Canberra Centre. And hey, I just really felt there was a connection when I looked.
1: That's hilarious.
0: Yeah, I mean, this is where we're going, guys, to try and find love. The Canberra Notice Board.
1: I love that. Well, Bumble has decided that what they're going to do is ditch the whole swiping method that people normally use on dating apps, like swipe left, swipe right. And instead they will have Bumble AI assistant called B that will basically learn your dating criteria and then essentially date people for you.
0: Cute.
1: Right? So it sounds like a fun idea. But Bumble has also said what we're working towards in the near future is where basically people would all have their own dating robots. And then those dating robots would essentially date each other and do like a screening interview before we even get to go on a coffee with the person.
0: Not a bad idea. I mean, AI scares me and the robots and all that, but if it means it takes the stress out of the first date and that awkward first encounter and it's like kind of the hard yards.
1: I don't know if I like it, but I thought, you know what, let's just put it to the test. Mm. So I've got Chappie, you know that him and I are very close. He knows a lot about me already.
0: So Chappie is your dear friend ChatGTP.
1: Yes, yes.
0: He is like your boyfriend.
1: He is, yes, because I am recently single. But what we're going to do, Elliot, okay, I want you to pretend you're a bloke. I'm going to just quickly give Chappie some criteria.
0: Right.
1: And then I'm going to ask him to go on a mock date with you, okay?
0: Okay.
1: Okay, Chappie, so I want you to do an interview for me with my friend Eli, who may be a potential boyfriend. So what I'm looking for in a guy is someone who's intelligent, smart, kind, got good family values, someone who's driven, successful, fun. Can you do an interview and ask questions to find out whether Eli could be a match for me?
2: Ah, now I'm your personal dating wingbot. Got it. If Eli were here, I'd grill him gently on things like how he defines success, what makes him laugh till he cries, how he shows up for the people he loves, and what kind of fun he'd plan for a weekend. I'd keep it real so you'd know if this guy's got that spark you're after.
0: All right. Well, Eli, that's me. I'm about to go and brainstorm my first date questions. And this is weird. I'm going on a date with a robot next. Can't wait for this to see how it goes on Weekend Breakfast.
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0: Canberra's number one hit music station is Hit 104.7's local weekend breakfast. It is Ellie Mobbs and Bethany Larson. All thanks to Johnny Warren Properties, your property experts in Canberra and surrounding regions. The reason why I giggle is because I'm about to go on a first date with a robot.
1: As a man.
0: So

0: There's a thing now, Beth, when it comes to dating, move over apps and posting for love on the Canberra notice board, because what people are going to be turning to AI for, like, the first date screening test.
1: Yeah, so Bumble is working towards a future where everyone would just have robot dating bots, like, yeah, AI dating bots that will date each other. So they'll sort of do like the first stage interview before we're even bought into the process. Because you know how we just waste so much time with like losers who aren't our type. We go on a first date with them, it's crap. And then it's just like a waste of everyone's time. So they're like, no, no, no, we're going to get more efficient here and we're going to bring the robots in.
0: So right now, wing woman or wing man in this scenario, I'm about to go on a, you know, a first encounter with Chappie. My name is Eli and... Well, we're going to see whether or not I'd be a suitable candidate to go on a date with Beth.
1: All right, let's do it. I'm a little bit nervous.
0: Hi, Chappie. It's nice to meet you. My name's Eli.
2: Hey, Eli. It's nice to meet you too. So let's have some fun. What's one thing that never fails to make you laugh?
0: Fart noises. Fart sound effect.
2: Ha, straight to the classics. I respect it. Now, Eli, on a more serious note, what does family mean to you and how do you show up for them?
0: Family is the most important thing there is, because without family, I wouldn't exist and all of my energy, all of my love goes into my family.
2: That's solid, Eli. You sound like a family guy through and through. Now, just between us, if you had a free weekend with no plans, what's your idea of a fun time?
0: I'd do something different. Find something in where I live, Canberra, and...
2: A mix of adventure and chill.
0: Yeah.
2: I like it.
0: Yeah.
2: You're painting a nice balanced picture there. Let's see if Bethany's on board.
0: What? Does Beth like footy? Because she's got to be a Raiders supporter.
2: Oh, Eli's raising the stakes. Beth, you ready to cheer on the Raiders or is there another team in your heart?
1: I mean, yeah, I love the Raiders.
0: Especially if it involves Hudson Young.
2: Well, there we go. Sounds like you two might just be kicking goals together.
0: Yes, successful.
2: Keep the chat going and who knows, maybe your next date's at a game.
0: Hey, that's pretty good, actually.
1: Okay, Chappie, do you reckon that Eli and I work?
2: Well, I'm no oracle, but I'd say you're off to a solid start. You got the footy, the family values, and a bit of fun.
1: Okay, no offense to Eli, but a guy that likes fart noises, not my type of guy. Bloody hell, Chappie.
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8: Alex Jesolenko, Josh Bruce, Evney Blackaby, three champion footballers and three of thousands who have proudly worn the East Lake, Manuka and Southern District colours. 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
11: Good morning, Alana McIntyre here with the latest. Police are still trying to understand what led to a shocking crash which claimed the lives of three people in Sydney South. It's understood one car went over the barrier and struck another vehicle head-on around midnight, leaving one of the cars on its roof. Virginia Giuffre's family say they have hope as former Prince Andrew is investigated by police over sexual misconduct allegations, a development that was sparked by the release of US Department of Justice files related to Jeffrey Epstein. The King's brother is being investigated, with detectives in the UK asking any witnesses to contact them. Andrew Mountbatten-Windsor has always strongly denied the allegations. Ebola is spreading rapidly in the Democratic Republic of the Congo. It's reached more than 700 suspected cases now and has already claimed more than 170 lives. The World Health Organization has raised its alert level for the illness that kills about a third of those infected.
12: We're now revising our risk assessment to very high at the national level, high at the regional level, and low at global level.
11: Seven people are facing serious drugs charges over their alleged involvement in a meth trafficking syndicate in Melbourne's eastern suburbs, and warnings have been issued along much of the Queensland coast and into northern New South Wales, with huge waves smashing the coast, causing dangerous conditions.
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11: In the NRL, the Bulldogs have broken their losing streak. They defeated the Storm 30-20 last night. Canterbury coach Cam Ciraldo says the club has been trying to manage outside noise.
13: For us to manage that and try and keep the boys off their phones and off TV, because our wins are extreme. Our wins are awesome. Like, we just get so much energy out of them, but our losses are even more extreme.
11: Jacob Preston tried to play on after breaking his arm in the first 10 minutes. Frio recorded a 10th straight win in the AFL. They defeated the Saints by 30 points at

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2: A cloudy top of 17 degrees for your Saturday here in Canberra. Sunny, cloudy and 18 degrees. Monday, a shower or two around and 19 degrees.
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4: We are here and we are ready to go. Good morning, beautiful nation's capital. It is Ellie Mobbs and Bethany Larson. And dominating Netflix at the moment, Betho, is a movie that had bits and pieces filmed in the ACT.
5: Yes, we are officially famous when it comes to globally because they thought, where should we film an outback serial killer movie? Well, you've got to go to Australia.
4: Makes sense. Let's go to the ACT. I'm talking about the Apex movie, which stars Charlize Theron. Eric Banner's in it for just like a tiny bit. and Taron Egerton. His little trailer.
6: What's special, Sasha?
7: I already know about you. Danger makes you feel alive.
8: Perfection's the only option.
9: But this is completely different. You think you can handle it?
8: Oh. You guessed right.
10: Oh. Run for your life.
5: Sounds scary.
4: Yeah, the trailer gives you chills. Just wait till you watch it. It's like that edge of your seat kind of movie where Taron Egerton, he's an evil man, and basically it becomes a game of cat and mouse. And Taron loves to psych himself up to try and kill people by listening to a hit from the Chemical Brothers. Go! So literally he'll be there and he's like, I'm about to go and kill people, and this song comes on. And so I watch the movie and then I go for a walk up to my little bushland, Mount Majura.
5: Yeah.
4: I had this song running through my head and then I'm like, oh my God, Taron Egerton, he's going to stay up, so he's going to come and get me. And this is all I could think about. So look, my warning to you, if you're going to watch Apex, just be mindful that it may affect your bushwalks afterwards.
5: Or next time you go to Gin and Dairy Falls, which is what actually features in the movie. Oh, what,
4: do you mean they didn't go to Mount Majura and go and film in Mount Dam?
5: Well, no, they didn't. Did they do it? I thought they went to Gin and Dairy Falls.
4: It was Gin and Dairy Falls. Very good.
5: Ah, okay. All right. Well, if you hear someone that's like playing this on their Bluetooth speaker, you know, sitting around having a picnic, just so you know, run.
4: Get the hell out of there. Hey, another guy who is doing so well from Canberra is 2602 resident, represent Ruben from Peking Duck fame. He's side hustle yoga. You're only great always. He's got a really cool message to share with you and new music. We're going to chat with him next on Hit 104.7. It is Local Weekend Breakfast with Ellie and Beth. I'm not afraid.
11: Yeah. It's been a ride. I guess I had to go to that place to get to this one. Now, some of you might still be in that place. If you're trying to get out, just follow me. I'll get you.

0: number one hit music station is here, 104.7. It is Local Weekend Breakfast with Ellie Mobbs and Bethany Larson. And we love to celebrate people from Canberra doing good and taking over the globe. The gentleman on the line right now is a great example of that. Good morning, Ruben from Peking Duck and Yoga. You're only great always. Hello.
1: Hey, how you doing? Thanks for having me on.
0: All the way from 2602 to taking over the world. You've just been over in the US for Stagecoach, which is just all sorts of epic, which is kind of like the, I don't know, it's a huge festival for country music. Like, think Coachella,
1: yeah,
0: but for country.
1: I guess the way to explain that one is it's like, it's the country music version of Coachella. But judging by the memes this year, who knows? Next year it might be bigger than Coachella. It's so funny. I found a funny fact that just went viral. And in one day on the bar at Stagecoach, they do more on the bar than they do across the whole 2 weekends of Coachella.
0: What?
1: Just in one day.
0: Amazing.
1: Yeah.
2: Wow.
0: So you were there, you were part of it. And the really cool thing is that country music is having a moment, especially here in Australia. And you've kind of done something a little bit different by adding some remixes and your beautiful flair that you create with your music. And it's like cow tech, a little cowboy tech.
1: Yeah, pretty much grabbing. For the last few years, I've just been grabbing all these like fun old country classics and just adding a little bit of unzun. It's gone absolutely mental and like, yeah, it's sick. Like playing heaps of festivals all around the world now. It's gone bananas, better than I could have ever expected.
0: So you've done this wicked remix of the iconic I'd Love to Have a Beer with Duncan, and it's got a fat thing behind it. That goes off at Moose. But tell us about this new single with Lane.
1: Oh, yes, Your Man. Yeah, it's a cover of Josh Turner, who's the greatest of all time. But yeah, he did this song called Your Man, like way back in, I don't know, it might be the 90s. I don't even know when. But this song, because Lane Pittman was also booked to play Stagecoach, we were the only two Aussies on the bill. And I was like, oi, Lane, let's just do a song, drop it the weekend of Stagecoach and perform it live together. It was pretty special, you know, getting to do this like all Aussie release, like Aussie Stagecoach represent, and then playing it that night to a crowd of like 15,000 people. And the Americans lost it. I reckon it was such a career highlight. It was beautiful.
2: Okay, so I got very confused though, Ruben, when I saw that you're now going by Yoga. I was like, that's weird. Has he become a yoga instructor? Why did you choose the name Yoga? And I'm assuming I'm not the first person that was a little bit confused.
1: Yeah, Yoga. Well, it was just an acronym for You're Only Great Always. It started off as like a more of a mental health based project, something, you know, growing up in Canberra, like, you know, we all suffer, you know, through those cold winters and social isolation. And then I think it was just at the very time of when the lockdowns were happening, I was like, oh man, this is going to make it worse than ever before, you know, winter's hit and we're all getting told to isolate. And so it was like, okay, just like full mental health positive project. Started off by sharing stories, people's mental health stories and what they're going through. And then it sort of, you know, as things do, just evolved into something else and then into something else. And before I know it, we're doing country bangers at Stagecoach.
2: I love that. Well, next time I'm thinking of going to the gym or maybe doing some Pilates, I'll be like, I'm just going to do yoga instead, which I'm assuming means going to one of your gigs, drinking and dancing and having a good time. So that is the same as going to yoga, basically.
0: And listening to bangers, like the new single, Your Man, the club version. It's got to be the club version or else you're going to be disappointed.
1: Yeah, Your Man, club version. Yeah, that's the easy way to find it. Yeah, it's a fun one.
0: Can you believe you've gone from, you know, the likes of growing up in 2602, Dixon College, to then doing Stagecoach and traveling around the world doing what you love?
1: I mean, well, it's kind of been happening for a hot minute, you know. Ducks played Coachella and Lollapalooza and with Peking Duck and then now with Yoga. The fun journey never seems to stop for some reason.
0: You know what we need is you need to come back and do like a car park party. You know how in America, in the States, they do, is it the, you know how they
1: block
0: just.
1: Block parties.
0: We need to do one of them in the Dixon College car park.
1: Yeah, block parties with grilled cheese. That's their word for like a toasty.
0: Word.
2: Love it.
1: That's like,

0: think that's a huge vibe. We definitely need to
1: all
0: do
1: right.
0: that.
1: Well, I'm going to project manage that because I'm the daughter of the unofficial mayor of Hackett. I'll ask Mr. Mobbs if we can get in contact with the team at Dixon College and we'll workshop something and we'll aim for something up maybe once it warms up in Canberra after winter.
0: Let's call the festival Jackie Chan.
1: Woo! Yes, in honour of our friend Jackie. I love that. Okay.
0: Yeah.
1: Oh, I love a live brainstorm on the radio. Ruben.
0: Oh, I love this, yeah.
1: You are only great always. It is your solo project. Get around it, guys. That new single, Your Man, is out now. Let's play it right now on 104.7. Let's do it.
0: Yeah.

0: 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It is all thanks to Johnny Warren Properties, your property experts in Canberra and surrounding regions. Cloudy today, tops of 17, getting up to 18 degrees tomorrow. But for me, I'm about to go and get a little sunshine over in Fiji because someone's getting married.
1: Ooh.
0: So excited. So my beautiful husband, Jamie, he has got kids from a previous marriage, and my beautiful, I love this girl to absolute bits, Casey, my stepdaughter, she is getting married next week over in Fiji.
1: Well, that's good because you have an excuse for a holiday.
0: I know.
1: You're like, perfect. I have to go on a holiday. I don't want to be a bad, you know, mom, stepmom.
0: I've got to be there. I've got to represent. Now, it's been really cool being heavily involved in all the wedding plans. Like, aww, we went wedding dress shopping,
1: aww,
0: and I get to sign the certificate of marriage. And
1: really?
0: Yeah, I'm really excited. I'm going to be there at the dress reveal. Like,
1: are you part of her bridal party?
0: No, she's not having any bridal party. She's like me. She's like, everyone's my bridal party.
1: Yeah, God, it is hard. Like, because people get all, you know, weird about it. Some people are like, why did you ask me? Other people are like, why didn't you ask me? Yeah. So, yeah, that's sweet.
0: So, look, there is a little bone of contention, though, in the Angel Mob's house in regards to the actual day she is getting married. Now, it's next Wednesday.
1: Oh!
0: So, which, at first, we're like, that's great. Wednesday wedding, we're on holidays. We don't care what day it is. You know, it's Fiji time. Then, of course, there's been a lot of chatter about some sort of football match that's on next Wednesday, the old State of Origin.
1: You know what's so funny you say that? Because, Ellie, my other job is I do work in real estate as an agent for Johnny Warren Properties. And we scheduled an open home next Wednesday, and I was chatting to a buyer, and she's like, oh, yeah, no, I can't make that because the State of Origin's on. And I was like, oh, okay. So people are putting State of Origin above buying houses.
0: Yes. It's a priority. You've got to make sure you're free. So you can imagine myself as a Raiders tragic. Jamie, who loves his footy, and, you know, his son as well. We're all footy people. We're like, Casey, what have you done? You put the wedding date on the same day as State of Origin. She's like, the what origin? She was born in Queensland, by the way, so that'll make sense, right?
1: It's just because we know that we're going to win. Yeah, so
0: whatever.
1: It's like,
0: get out of here. I forgot you're from Queensland. Boo.
1: Yeah.
0: Bleed blue.
1: Up north, where it's sunny.
0: So I want to put it out there, 13-10-60, what was on your wedding day? Like, did you get married when the Raiders were in a grand final? An AFL final? I know I went along to a wedding on an AFL final day, and literally all the boys were sitting there just watching the game.
1: That's what I was going to say. Everyone's just either going to be watching it on the TV whilst they're watching the wedding, or they're just going to be watching it on their phones whilst they're also at the wedding.
0: Well, look, the good thing is the time profits too. It'll be like 10 p.m. Fijian time, so it'll be a little bit crazy. But, Leigh, we'd love to hear from you, and we're getting a lot of messages through on Facebook as well. Unique wedding dates and what else was on your special day. We'll do it next on Hit 104.7's Local Weekend Breakfast. A little

0: thanks to Johnny Warren Properties, your property experts in Canberra and surrounding regions. It is local weekend breakfast with Ellie Mobbs and Bethany Larson. And on 131060, what happened on the day of your wedding? Was there an important event? Because I'm about to go to Fiji to watch my beautiful stepdaughter Casey say I do to her darling fiance, Chris. I'm so excited for this. The thing is, though, they're getting married this coming Wednesday, which is one of the big dates of when it comes to footy. It's the first game of State of Origin. And you can imagine me being a footy tragic for the Raiders, my husband being a passionate Blues supporter and his son too. We're a little bit disappointed in Casey.
1: Yeah, if there's only women at the reception, you will know why. And don't be surprised.
0: We know what people are doing. So we've put it out on Hit 104.7's Facebook page, all of these unique days and dates of getting married the same day as a big event. Georgia said her mum got married on Skyfire Day.
1: Oh, no, that, you know what? That's quite romantic, though, because then he can just claim that he organised the fireworks. He's like, look, babe, fireworks.
0: It just happens to be half of Canberra here watching too.
1: Yeah.
0: Donna got hitched on Australia Day Eve celebrations in 2013, and part of the ceremony, it was right near where there was a big concert with Jimmy Barnes and Tim O'Matic, plus the Roulettes flew over. So she claimed that, going, oh, this is my wedding and that was organised.
1: Yep, I love it. Make the most of the free entertainment and claim it as your own.
0: There has been a bunch of dates which have happened. New Year's Eve, Christmas Eve, Melbourne Ooh. Cup Day, AFL Grand Final days. So we're going to the phones now, 131060. Glenn from Yass, what is your unique wedding date?
2: Yeah, it's an easy one to remember. We got married on Valentine's Day, which was, yeah, obviously the 14th of the 2nd. So, yeah, nice and simple one to remember for us.
1: Wait, were there people that were upset about that? Like, that were complaining that they had to go to a wedding?
2: Honestly, if there were, no one said anything. I don't remember hearing anything. So, I don't know. I think we sort of took one for the team and made it easy for everyone. They didn't have to worry about making plans or trying to do anything romantic. So, yeah.
0: Oh, I really love this idea, because Valentine's Day, especially the blokes, you often do forget. So at least it's like, hey, we're going along to Glenn and your partner's wedding. It's just going to be full of romance, and we know that the other half's going to have a good time.
2: Exactly right. And, you know, I'm pretty sure my cousin got proposed to on the day as well. So yeah, definitely in the air.
1: Okay, except I don't like the idea of men having an excuse not to buy me flowers or take me to dinner. So I'm just saying, if we have a wedding on Valentine's Day, you are taking me to dinner the next night.
0: Glenn, I need to know
2: the
0: price of flowers and everything, because it was Valentine's Day.
1: Yeah.
0: Was there like Valentine's Day tax?
2: It was ridiculous. And my wife wanted, I think on the day she wanted pink roses, and it was just crazy. So I feel like what we spent on that day covers me for like the next 10 years in roses. I'm sure.
0: You're a keeper, Glenn.
2: Thank you.
0: Next we go to Queanbeyan and Regan. There was a big sporting event on the same day as your wedding day.
3: Back in 2010, the AFL Grand Final, Magpies versus St Kilda.
0: Ooh.
3: They played the weekend before and it was a draw.
0: Yes.
3: And then the rematch actually happened to be on their wedding day.
0: So you would have gone, oh, great, we've missed the AFL final day. It's the weekend after. Everyone's going to be on cloud nine. And then all of a sudden, the first time in history, yes, there was that famous draw. So with some sort of stupid rule in the AFL, they go and redo the game.
1: Wow.
3: They do, yeah. So the other side of things is my in-laws, all mad Collingwood supporters.
0: Oh, I'm sorry to hear that.
1: Did you suggest or even try to your, well, now wife, hey, babe, what are your thoughts of moving the wedding back?
3: No, it is what it is, and it happened to be on that day. And just so happened we had a bar at the reception where the TV was able to be on, and we were able to play the grand final as part of the reception there.
0: So I was going to ask, during the ceremony, were people watching their phones or across the score?
3: No, ceremony was before the game, so that was all good.
0: Oh, you did that. Sort you planned that well. Well done, Regan.
3: Sort of just photos and a bit of the reception where the game was getting played. So
0: did Collingwood go off and win, and were your in-laws pretty happy?
3: Yeah, we had a win that day, so that was good.
0: Oh, well, double celebration for you.
1: And this is why they're still married.
3: That's it.
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0: 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It is Ellie Mobbs and Bethany Larson. All thanks to the crew at Johnny Warren Properties, your property experts in Canberra and surrounding regions. If you're looking to buy, to sell, even want to rent, or get in contact with the amazing team there at Johnny Warren.
1: Ellie, I think there are aliens that are in Canberra.
0: Ooh, whoa, okay, we need to cue the... Get on the spooky Illuminati X-Files music.
1: Yeah, there's a lot of people that were spooked on Thursday night. There was a soccer game, Canberra, Croatia versus Queanbeyan City. Apparently it was an Australian Cup qualifier.
0: Yes.
1: Big deal, apparently, in the sport world. And instead of watching the people on the field, everyone was watching the sky because there was shooting light that is either an alien or a meteor. So everyone's freaking out.
0: And this was headline news. Like, Beth, I saw it on news.com.au. It was like, Canberra lights up. And then I believe there may have been people in Sydney seeing it or something. So we've actually contacted the guy who knows everything when it comes to the sky. Good morning, Dr. Brad Tucker. Hello.
2: How's it going?
1: Dr. Brad Tucker, is it an alien or a meteor, and what's the difference?
2: Meteor. Both can be green at times, but so this was a meteor. This was a natural object, a broken off bit of asteroid.
1: Ooh.
2: And it just happened to come towards the Earth and hit the Earth at the right time to be seen, as you said, across a large part of ACT in New South Wales Thursday night.
0: Oh, cool.
1: And how long would people have seen it in the sky for? Like, you almost think that it was floating or something by the photos, or was it a quick shh to the ground?
2: So it lasted a couple of seconds, and that's actually relatively long for these things. You know, when they hit the Earth, they are traveling tens to about 100,000 kilometers an hour, so they cover a lot of distance really quickly. But because it was a good size one, it lasted for quite a while. So, you know, usually you see a shooting star, right? You know, and you look at it and then you say, hey, there's a shooting star, and then it's already disappeared. Those are normal shooting stars are grains of sand, small pebbles. They're relatively tiny. This one, because it was kind of basketball scale up to a television, lasted for quite a few seconds and therefore traveled for a long time and was seen by a lot of people.
1: Interesting. And so I'm assuming the remnants of whatever this asteroid was, there must be like someone like yourself or someone else at the CSIRO who's then gone, all right, let's go look at this material and, you know, see if there's anything we can discover about the world. Is that what happens?
2: Yeah, so you do want to, and that's the cool thing about modern day, right? You know, we talk about social media and that sort of thing. There's a benefit to stuff like this, right? 20, 30 years ago, we would have no idea clearly what this was, right? People would have said all this stuff happened.
0: Yeah.
2: We wouldn't have photos or videos of it. So it'd be like, well, we assume it's a meteor, but we can't officially say. We not only can say it, but using everyone's dash cams and videos and photos, you can triangulate its path.
0: Ooh.
2: And then also figure out where it stopped, right?
1: Mm.
2: So where did people stop seeing it? And then you can figure out a rough area where meteorites may have come down. And yeah, people try and recover them, because then you have the meteorite from space, you have its path, and you can actually work out where it came from in space.
1: That's so...
2: That part of space with these asteroids are made up of this, and that's super useful.
0: Now, Dr. Brad, you are super smart when it comes to all things in space, and is there aliens? Do you believe in them?
1: And off the back, can we add of what Trump has done?
0: Because he's released some of the... No, don't start about him.
1: Okay.
0: No,
1: anyway.
0: We don't care.
1: Tell us about the aliens.
0: You know why? Because I trust someone with intelligence, and that is Dr. Brad Tucker.
2: Well, look, if they look orange, then we're in business, because they'll feel at home with Donald Trump.
1: They're green.
2: They'll be like, oh, that's an odd color. When the aliens think you look strange, then you got an issue. Look, life probably does exist. And actually, one of the reasons why we're interested in these little bits is when you

0: find asteroids and we've studied them before, the building blocks for life are still present on objects like this. And there's actually a theory that says that potentially life started on Earth because a comet or asteroid crashed onto it, brought those ingredients to Earth, and then kind of created that spark of life.
1: Dr. Brad Tucker, thank you for clearing us up. And if we do spot bright, shiny things in the sky, video it, send it through to yourself and the crew at CSIRO so we can continue just learning about the big, wide, beautiful universe. Keep up the good work. We really appreciate your time.
0: Thanks, guys.
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